Vogel still up there as well, 32, but he ended his hitting streak yesterday. Called a strike, and it's 1-1. MacArthur hitting at a 317, but he hit over 400 in July. 415, he went 34 for 82. He hit three doubles, drove in eight runs, had 18 walks. Grounder to second base, Marcos Gonzalez will lob it over to first in time for out number one. One down, that'll bring up Jared Beebe. Beebe drove in the only run of the day yesterday for Windy City, hit an RBI double that ended up scoring MacArthur from second base. That was his only hit of the day. Now has an RBI in his last four games. So that one just misses outside. Beebe hitting at a 338, 7 homers, 47 RBIs. 2-for-3 so far this season against Simpson. Also has a walk and a strikeout. Two-oh from Simpson. That is called a strike. And it's 2-1. Beebe also has a hit in his last four, including a hit in each of the three games that Windy City played against Gateway. 2-1 outside, and it's ball three. 367 average in July for Beebe. Last 10 games, he's hitting 359, 14 for 39. 3-1. That is into center field. Ponder is right there to make the catch. Hit a little too hard by Beebe right to center field, and that's out number two. That'll bring up Justin Fogel, the second lefty in the lineup. Daryl Rees also in there as a lefty. Pena and Livermore also lefties in the order. Going full lefty lineup, all of them being used today for Tom Carcione's squad as the first pitch is called a strike. Fogel had a rare 0-for yesterday. He went 0-for-4, ended his 17-game hitting streak. Fouled away. Still managed to reach base, though, so he still has that on-base stretch

Fogle still hitting at a 341 this season. A little high, and it's 1-2. Just like Sandel, these are two guys that are playing really well, two of the best hitters on Windy City's lineup, but they have not performed well against Otter's pitching. 1-2, Blooper is going to get into shallow left field for a base hit. As the throw will go over to second base, Fogle shrugs as he finds a way on with a single. .57 off the bat, sometimes that's just how it goes, over the head of Quitzer, over to Salvaggio, who throws it over to second base. No really play at first from Salvaggio. First hit of the day for Windy City, that'll bring up Michael Sandel. Called a strike, and it's 0-1. Well, the bottom six in the order yesterday for Windy City went 1 for 20, and were 0 for their last 14. It was only the double from James Dunlap, the only hit that the bottom six had yesterday. So Windy City looking to fix that up here in game two, as that one misses inside, and it's 1-1. Vogel on first, only 2 for 2 on stolen bases. Covered over there by Logan Brown. That is hit into left field. It's going to land as a fair ball. Get all the way into the corner. Justin Fogel's rounding third. He's going to come around to score. Throw to the plate is not in time. RBI double for Michael Sandel. And Windy City's taking an early 1-0 lead. So Sandel able to get it over the head of Robertson out there in left field, even fighting the wind. I think Evansville wanted to check if Fogle touched third base or not. They're going to call him safe, so the run will score. One run on two hits here in the first inning. Well, even with the fans here, you know, fighting the elements right now, you can still hear up here from the booth what the players and umpires are saying. They're over to third again. And, no, they're going to say he touched third base. Not quite a first pitch yet here to Darryl Ruiz. Michael Sandel on second base after an RBI double. The last time, yesterday, BB had an RBI double to make it give them their first run. As that one's hit into right field for a base hit, Sandel's coming around from third, and he will score. And two runs have scored here for the Thunderbolts in the first inning, making it 2-0.

Now the bottom six already has more hits than they did yesterday. 2 for 2 compared to that 1 for 20 yesterday, and now the Bolts up 2-0. First pitch from Simpson to Victor Cherney is outside for ball one. Cherney went 0 for 4 yesterday, now up to a 2 for 20 against Evansville this season. That is called a strike, and it's 1-1. So both of those runs coming in with two outs. Simpson got the first two, or MacArthur to ground out to second, Beebe lining out to center, but then three straight hits have brought two runs across here for Windy City in the first inning. Liner snag. It's off the glove of Gonzalez, and everybody's safe. Another single on the infield, this time for Cerny, and four straight hits have put two on with two outs, with two runs already in. Not the start the Otters were looking for here in the first inning. Two runs on four hits. Now the Bolts did score in the first inning yesterday and didn't score a single run afterwards. Managed to bring six runs across for Evansville and get the win there. So, a lot of game left. 1-1. It is called a strike. First pitch there to Pena. Hitting at a 309. He didn't play yesterday, but on the 30th against Gateway, he went 1 for 4, struck out three times. Ripped foul, as that one will get way out of play. It's 0-2. Pena, 11 homers, leads the team. 55 hits in his now 50th game of the season. Oh, 2 from Simpson. Fouled away. Going to get to the backstop. It'll remain at 0-2. Pena has a hit in his last four games. He had a 3-for-5 day back on Tuesday against Gateway. Hit a homer. Ended up being his 11th. I see a couple of lefty home runs here with the wind blowing that direction. That is going to hit Pena, and that will load the bases. So the last five Thunderbolts have reached base after Simpson gets the first two outs in the inning. And a chance for Tony Livermore to break things open here in the first inning. Livermore also on the bench yesterday. He's hitting at a 231 back on Thursday. He went 0 for 2 with two strikeouts. First pitch from Simpson is called a strike, as Mark Black will head to the mound for a quick mound visit. Simpson has already allowed four hits, two earned runs, and two-thirds of an inning, as this has been a long first pitch count-wise as well for Simpson. A one pitch. Bunt showed, and it's dropped back to the backstop foul. It's 0-2.

Windy City scores in the first inning this season, now 21-11. They scored in the first and lost yesterday. But the Otters also scored in the first. A little low, and it's 1-2. On the Otters' side, when their opponent scores in the first inning, they're 10-18. Added a win to that column yesterday. 1-2. Grounder foul over near the Otters' dugout, and we'll do it again. So after the first two outs recorded, it's been single, double, single, single, hit by pitch. Now pitch number 27 is called strike three. And Windy City leaves the bases loaded. First K for Simpson, but two runs do come in. RBI double for Michael Sandel. RBI single for Dale Ruiz as Windy City leads it 2-0. Heading to the second inning on the Otters Digital Network.

Top of the second inning, Marcos Gonzalez leading it off. The Otters down 2-0. It is early. The Otters have done good offensively so far in this series. It has only been one game, of course, but still, Marcos Gonzalez leading it off. It's Gonzalez, it's Robertson, it's Pierce. Gonzalez hitting at a 339. Swings and misses, and it's 0-2. 1-for-5 with a double and 2 strikeouts yesterday. He has multiple strikeouts now in 6 of his last 7 games and has a strikeout in 14 of his last 15. Still keeping that average high. 0-2 in the turf. And that's ball one. For Gonzalez in July, he hit 357. Got 30 hits, a double, 2 homers, 11 RBIs, but also struck out 32 times of his 62. So over half his strikeouts have come in July. A little low, and it's 2-2. Has reached base, though, in his last 18 games. Ending that streak with the double yesterday. And it's now 0-2 to 3-2. Makes it a full count as a couple of takes from Gonzalez. Now has him in a full count against Rodriguez. Be nice to get a leadoff walk here after the two runs coming in. Grounder over to third. Long throw for Jared Beebe on a couple hops. It's still in time, though, for out number one. A one out here in the top of the second inning. That'll bring up Blake Robertson. He had a 2-run double in the first inning of yesterday's game to make it 2-0 at the time in the first inning. Overall went 2-for-4 with a double and 2 RBIs, also a strikeout. Up to 24 on the season as that one misses for ball one. He's reached base in his last 22 games. Fouled away to the Windy City dugout, and it's 1-1. So 2-0 Windy City here in the top of the second inning so far. Well, short sample size, but Rodriguez has been pitching the ball well. Fly ball into right field. Michael Sandel will make the catch, and that's out number two. So 5 hitters have come up for Evansville, and 3 of them have flied out to right. Haven't seen too much hard contact against Rodriguez yet in an inning and 2/3. Bring up Dennis Pierce. Did not play yesterday. Did not play on Thursday either. His last game was on Wednesday against New York. He went 0-for-2 with a walk and a strikeout. First pitch is called a strike. That was after having a good series against Mississippi, which he hit the only home run by an Otter during that entire 6-game series. We talked about yesterday how hard it was to hit homers at Mississippi, and it's kind of hard to hit homers here. Quitzer did it yesterday to the opposite field, and now the wind more blowing in a little bit rather than left to right. 1-2. Pierce hit 240 in July. 3 homers, 14 RBIs, 16 walks, compared to 20 strikeouts, and that's even with the 5-for-42 stretch he had in the middle of the month. That one's inside for ball two. Well, Bolts almost batted around in the first inning and did only have 2 runs to show for. They left the bases loaded, which could be a little crucial for them later on in the game, but that one is a swing and a miss for strike three. First K for Rodriguez, and he has gone 6 up, 6 down to start his start. We'll head to the bottom of the second inning, 2-0 Thunderbolts on the Otters Digital Network. Right.

Out there for the second inning, he'll face off against Urdaneta, MacArthur, and Beebe, 9-1-2, as eight men came to the plate for Windy City in the first inning, and two of them came around to score. Looking for a little bit of a get-back inning here for Simpson. Looking to settle down and throw a scoreless second. First pitch, called a strike, and it's 0-1. Second time through the order for Simpson. Nothing changes too much. Some stuff gets a little higher. OPS goes from a 706 to a 797, but the on-base percentage actually goes down. Just by one, from 325 to 324. Simpson finished July at a 3.57 ERA and 22 and two-thirds. He had a fantastic July. Also had his most walks in a month this year. 11 walks compared to 10 strikeouts. That is called strike three. Speaking of strikeouts, back-to-back looking for Simpson. One to end the first, one to start the second as Urdaneta goes down. That's out number one in the bottom of the second inning. Back to the top of the order, Liam MacArthur. First pitch is called a strike. And it's 0-1, MacArthur. First 21 games were with Joliet. First four seasons were with Joliet. 29-year-old from Basking Ridge, New Jersey. A little bit west of Newark. Got traded to Windy City while he was on the IL. He was on the IL June 3rd. He got traded on June 10th for a player to be named later. Going back to Joliet. That one will miss. A little low and in, and it's 1-2. MacArthur grounded out to second base in his first at-bat. 1-2, fouled away.

Another 1-2. Fly ball into left field. Blake Robertson running into foul ground, and he just has enough space to make the catch in the Windy City bullpen for out number two. First two down here. Just like in the first inning, we'll see if Simpson can get that easy out number three here in the second inning. Jared Beebe lined out to center field in his first at-bat, so he's 0-for-1 so far today. First pitch a little outside for ball one. Beebe also from New Jersey. Fly ball into center field. That'll drop in for a base hit. As the two-out hitting continues for Windy City, all five of their hits have come with two outs. Justin Fogle up for at-bat number two. He started the hitting in the first inning with two outs, hit a single. Just a bloop single that got over the head of Quitzer at third and ended up coming around to score on the RBI double from Michael Sandel. So possibly the start of a new hitting streak for Fogle. That one will miss high for ball one. Fogle hitting 305 against righties compared to over 400 against lefties. 1-0. Swing and a miss as Fogle drops to a knee, and it's 1-1. In terms of the spray map, he hits pretty much to all fields, but a lot of his grounders go to the right side. That is called strike two. Definitely a chance for Simpson to get out of things here. Only a 9.6 strikeout percentage, though, for Fogle this season.

1-2. There's a grounder over to second base. Gonzalez, throw to first, is in time for out number three. That was single from Beebe, but he does not come around. He doesn't even advance from first base. A scoreless second for Garrett Simpson. We'll head to the third. 2-0 Windy City on the Otters Digital Network.

Top of the third inning, wind is really picking up. At least here in the booth, it is 2-0 Windy City. Of course, wind, Windy City, it's bound to happen. It's Kwitzer, it's Black, it's Salvaggio leading off for Evansville in the top of the third inning. Kwitzer had a good day yesterday, has a multi-hit game now in three straight in three of his four games with the Otters this season. Hit a homer, drove in three runs yesterday. Big part of the 6-1 win. First pitch is called a strike, and it's 0-1. Well, Kwitzer hit a homer that brought in LG Castillo, both of those guys from Buffalo, New York. One of those if I had a nickel situations. 0-2 quickly, though, against Kwitzer. Goes down 0-2 a decent amount, but finds a way to just keep fouling off pitches, as we talked about yesterday. It does not have a walk yet this season. He swings and misses at a high fastball, and that is strikeout number two for Rodriguez.

That'll bring up Mark Black. Mark Black hitting the ball well. One for one, he came in as a defensive replacement for Dre Dirksen after he got hit by a pitch. He's on the bench today as well. So Mark Black getting the duties behind the dish yet again. Takes strike one. Has a hit in 10 of his last 11 games. Five straight, including four one-for-fours. That is called strike two right down the middle. 0-2 here to Mark Black. Otters have yet to get a base hit so far today. Mark Black, 17% strikeout percentage. That is just outside, and it's 1-2. Hitting 244 overall this season, but he had a 304 July. Included a homer and six RBIs. That is called strike three, and Mark Black goes down looking. Third straight strikeout for Rodriguez. One to end the first, now two here to start the third, and two down quickly here for TJ Salvaggio.

fouled away. Now, the Otters usually play pretty well against lefty starters. Against left-handed starters, they're 16-8. So far, no one's really been able to do anything against Rodriguez first time through the order. Salvaggio will call his hitter's timeout here, 0-1. Last 10 games for Salvaggio is in 250, 7 for 28. That includes 4 RBIs, 6 walks. He's driven in now 15 runs against the Thunderbolts this season. Got 51 of them overall, 15. Against Windy City, 1-1 from Rodriguez. In the dirt for ball two. Rodriguez looking to go 9 up, 9 down, first time through the order. Looks like Florence and Gateway are going to get their second game postponed due to a tornado warning. That is not fun. Oh boy. 2-1. Outside. And that's ball three. Walk would bring back up the top of the order and John Ponder, who got robbed of a base hit by a nice diving catch in right field by Michael Sandel. Michael Sandel already off to a pretty hot start today. Grounder up the middle into center field for a base hit. TJ Salvaggio has the first hit of the day for Evansville. As he now has a hit in 3 straight games, he's on first with 2 outs for John Ponder. Back up the middle, just out of the reach of Livermore at short. Mentioned Ponder flew out to right field in his first at-bat. Salvaggio, 15 for 15 on the base paths. Picks and chooses very carefully when he wants to try and take a base. First pitch called a strike, and it's 0-1. Not used to playing in such cold conditions. It has been hot as heck all summer. Whether it be in Evansville or Florence or Windy City. Throw to second after the move, and that is not in time as Salvaggio will take second base. The pickoff move, the throw over to first was a little off, and Ruiz, his throw to second, Salvaggio is able to sneak in there and avoid the tag. So almost getting picked off there is Salvaggio, but he ends up taking the extra bag. He's in scoring position now with 2 outs. Stolen base makes him 16 for 16 this year. Now the 0-1 to Ponder. Swing and a miss, and it's 0-2.

upon her, part of the two-out hitting brigade. He has 21 two-out RBIs. 150 of the 407 RBIs from the Otters have been with two outs, 36.8%. 0-2 from Rodriguez. Grounder back up the middle. Ranging is Urdaneta. Throw on a hop is in time. And that is out number three, and the Otters dugout does not like that call. That will do it. We'll see if Andy McCauley has some words here, but for now we'll head to the bottom of the third inning. Still 2-0 Thunderbolts, as we'll take a look at the replay right here. It was a good play from Urdaneta. I think Ponder beat it out, as that is out number three. We'll be right back for the bottom of the third on the Otters Digital Network.

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Let's elevate the standard together. First pitch is called a strike to Michael Sandel, who hit a RBI double in the first inning, came around to score himself. Yo, one from Simpson is grounded foul. It's 0-2. Sandel now 5-for-7 with two doubles against Simpson this season. So he's hitting the ball well off of him. Overall, all of his hitting stats, though, above the league average this season. Inside, and it's 1-2. Highest, though, 840 OPS is a full 100 over the league average of 740. 1-2. Grounder over to third. That's a foul ball. Witzer's throw, I think, was aiming for first, but it went right to Simpson. Sandel Hefton having to head back to the dish. Take another 1-2 here. Two runs, five hits, no errors for Windy City. On the other side, zero runs, one hit, no errors for Evansville. One, two. Low and away. Sandel 11.3% on the walks. 3% over the league average, and then 7% under the league average in strikeouts. Grounder down the third base line, and that one's foul. 100 off the bat, but just left of the white line, as it's going to remain at 2-2. Over to the Windy City bullpen. Those guys just chilling over there. Same with the Otters. We saw four pitchers, one of them technically a position player, but he does pitch a lot yesterday for Windy City, as that one just misses outside, and it's 3-2. Bittinger, Wilsenski, Manning, and Serrato saw a pitch yesterday. On the other side, four pitches, Zentko, Thiebe, Kribble, and Valdez for Evansville. Payoff pitch is low for ball four, and Sandel with a good at-bat, a couple of good takes, and he reaches first to lead off the bottom of the third on a walk. First walk issued by Simpson today. Darryl Ruiz up for the second time. His RBI single brought in Sandel from second base. Sandel 15-for-19 on stolen bases. Looking like he's ready to go first pitch here, but he doesn't, as the first pitch thrown to the plate is called strike one. Ruiz had a .268 average, but has been a little cold his last 10 games, hitting at a .507 OPS. Blooper right to Salvaggio, who will make the catch for out number one. Looking like that was, might have gone over the head of Salvaggio, but he's able to reach up and grab that one for out number one. Sandel heads back to first base. Victor Cherney up for the second time today. Otter's offense has yet to get anything going here against Rodriguez in his third professional start. Runner goes on the first pitch this time. Throw to second is going to get into center field. Sandel was off the bag for a little bit. We'll go back on. Let's take a look at what happened here. He might have overslid a little bit. If Marcos Gonzalez catches that ball, Sandel would have been out for overrunning or oversliding the bag, but fortunately for him, it goes into center field, and now he's into second base with his 16th stolen base of the year. Oh, 1. Now with a runner in scoring position and one out. Opposite field fly ball into right field. That'll drop in for a base hit. Michael Sandel's getting the round from third as he will come in to score. RBI single for Victor Cherney. He's 2-for-2, and it's 3-0 Windy City.
Well, for Cherney, 2 for 2. That's his 51st RBI of the season. That was 19th multi-hit game after starting the day off 2 for 2. That'll bring up Carlos Pena. First pitch grounder over to the Otters dugout, and it's 0-1. Pena also hitting pretty well to all fields. Against starters, he's hitting .333. Got hit by a pitch, though, in his first at-bat. Loaded the bases, but didn't advance from first. Fly ball into deep right field. Going back is Linscott, and that one is gone. Off the flagpole in right field, a two-run homer for Carlos Pena, his 12th of the year. And it is now 5-0 Windy City in the third inning.

Opeña coming into this game hitting 188 off of Otter's pitching. Three doubles, 3 for 16, and he has now hit a two-run homer, extending his team lead in homers, now 12 on the year. And now Garrett Simpson's given up 5 earned runs so far today. First pitch to Livermore is a fly ball into center field. Ponder will make the catch, and that's out number 2. Well, the Otters have come back from down 5 before. They have 4 wins when coming back from down 4 runs or more. Last one was June 17th against Lake Erie. They were down 5 in the first inning. They ended up winning 18-9, if you remember that game. First pitch called a strike, and it's 0-1. So still doable here for the Otters, but it just keeps on getting a little less likely. Otters going to have to pick up some good offense against Rodriguez, as they haven't really done too much against him, just the single from Salvaggio in the third inning. One. Grounder down the third base line. That's going to get into left field for a base hit. Urdaneta is going to try for 2. No, he won't. A very quick throw back to first, as Urdaneta took a wide turn there. He'll be held to a long single. Now back to the top of the order, MacArthur batting for the third time in 3 innings. 5 runs have come across here on 8 hits. First pitch just high for ball 1. MacArthur 0 for 2. He has a grounder to second, a fly out to left field. One-oh pitch. Runner goes. There's another grounder over to second base. Gonzalez will toss to first in time for out number 3. 3 more runs come in for Windy City. RBI single for Cherney, then the 2-run homer for Carlos Pena has put the Thunderbolts up 5-0 heading to the 4th on the Otters Digital Network.

Top of the fourth inning, everything's been going Windy City's way so far as they lead it 5-0. Two runs in the first, three in the third. The Otters have only managed one hit one time through the order against Rodriguez as the first pitch is going to miss outside for ball one. When Scott flew out to right field in his first at-bat, it's Lynn Scott, it's Logan Brown, it's Marcos Gonzalez leading off here in the fourth inning as the Otters have a good amount of work to do. A little low, and it's 2-0. Lynn Scott hitting at a 328 after his 3-for-5 day yesterday. Been a very interesting last five games for Lynn Scott as he went 3-for-5 on Tuesday, then had an 0-for-5 and 0-for-4, and then had another three-hit game yesterday. That ball gets stuck on the netting. Oh, I guess that can happen. It's not supposed to happen, but it can. That is called a strike. And it's 2-2. Rodriguez, only 22 years old. First professional season. Check swing over to first. Did not go around. And it's a full count, 3-2. He had a 3.68 ERA in 63 2/3 innings with Point Park, which is in Pittsburgh. 3-2 grounder back to him as he'll flip over to first in time for out number one. No one out here in the top of the fourth inning, and that will bring up Logan Brown. With Point Park this season, he was a second-team All-MEC conference selection. Complete game shutout, probably his best start of the season against Barry on March 6th, as the first pitch to Logan Brown is called a strike. Logan Brown having a chat with Mateus Pusciallo, the home plate umpire. Taking his timeout, and we're back at it here, 0-1. Talking to Andy McCauley over at third base. 0-1 pitch is fouled away, and it's 0-2. Point Park this season finished 30-22. Won their first game in the MEC tournament against Concord. Lost their next two, though, against Frostburg State and Glenville State to be eliminated, and it ended their season. 0-2 from Rodriguez. Swing and a miss at the high fastball, and that is strikeout number four for Rodriguez. First two down here in the top of the fourth inning. Rodriguez looking for four scoreless here, only the one hit given up. First pitch to Gonzalez, will miss a little low for ball one. Rodriguez last season with Point Park had a 4.27 ERA, 52 2/3. His best season was in 2023. He was a starter. He had an ERA at 3.6 in almost 100 innings pitched as a starter. Walked 26, struck out 102. That was back when Point Park was in the RSC conference. Hit the second team there. Still in Division 2, though, as that one is called swing and a miss, strike one. Do one a little inside, and it's ball three. In 2024, he had one complete game. That was on May 5th, 2024, against Indiana Kokomo. That is outside. Good take from Marcos, and that's ball four. First walk issued by Rodriguez, the second base runner of the day for Evansville. And that will bring up Blake Robertson.

Rodriguez, originally from Puerto Rico, but moving to the States to play in college for Point Park. First pitch to Robertson's inside for ball one. For Rodriguez, his first two starts, he went 5 1/3, and with how he's pitching right now, he's only at 52, and he might go longer than that here in game two of the series, especially with the doubleheader tomorrow. Going to have to save some arms in the bullpen. As that one's called a strike, and it's 1-1. Lefty's hitting 211 against him. Righty's 346. With runners on, all hitters hitting 294. Throw back is not in time. Gonzalez has been stealing bases pretty regularly as of recent. Now 6 for 6. One, one. Swing and a miss, and it's 1-2. Rodriguez still going for that 4 scoreless. Give a 5 earned on the 20th against Schaumburg, 3 earned against Florence on the 26th. Little low, and it's 2-2.

either way, this start's going to lower the average for Rodriguez, depending on how far he goes in this one. Throwback to first is not in time. We're having a situation like we are in Joliet. The Boise City's mascot is staring at me right now. I can see him. I can see him in my peripherals. I don't know why they keep on doing this. Grounder over to second base. Urdaneta will flip to short, and that is out number three. Robertson grounds into the fielder's choice, and Rodriguez does get four scoreless as we will head to the bottom half of the fourth inning. Windy City still up 5-0 on the Otters Digital Network.

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Well, instead of ignoring the mascot like I did in Joliet, I decided to say hi to Windy City's mascot. Seems like a cool dude, not going to lie. He's a good fella, and if you ever end up showing up to a Windy City Thunderbolts game, be sure to say hi to him. He seems like a cool dude. 2-0. Andy McCauley could hear what he's saying. He said, "I could see that's a strike from here." Grounder over to short. Salvaggio, long throw on a hop over to first in time for out number one. Not too sure what it is about today that up here we're able to hear the dugouts a lot clearer than yesterday. But either way, out number one on the BB grounder to short. That'll bring up Justin Fogel. First pitch, grounder over to first. Logan Brown will take it to the bag himself, and that is out number two. Quick two outs for Simpson in the bottom of the fourth inning. Michael Sandel has been having a good day today. He had that web gem on the first out of the day. RBI double, came around to score in the first inning, and then walked and scored in the third. First pitch called a strike. The 0-1. High fly ball on the infield. Backing up is Gonzalez. He will call off Ponder and make the catch for out number three. A very quick 1-2-3 fourth for Simpson. And we will head to the fifth inning. Windy City still up 5-0 on the Otters Digital Network.

as of his pro career, and he has to go into the sixth inning in order to do so, and he's looking like he's going to do that. So that one's called a strike, and it's 1-2. Not even at 60 pitches yet. Meanwhile, on the other side, Simpson's gone through four innings. He's got 68 pitches, but he's given up those five runs. One, two. Swing and a miss. And that is out number one. Strikeout number five for Rodriguez. And Pierce has now gone down swinging twice today. That will bring up Chris Kwitzer. Kwitzer also has a strikeout. It was the three straight strikeouts for Rodriguez to Pierce, Kwitzer, and Mark Black. Lefty-lefty here as the first pitch is grounded foul over to the Otters' dugout. Kwitzer 0-1. Lefty-lefty here against Rodriguez. There's a grounder. That's fair. Over to first base. Ruiz will tag the bag himself. And that's out number two. No two down quickly here. That'll bring up Mark Black. Rodriguez, so far, this is already looking like the best game of his pro career. It's a short sample size, but he hasn't given up a run yet. He's only allowed one hit, one walk, five strikeouts. Looking like the Point Park version of himself. So that one's low for ball two. Mark Black struck out looking, was the third of five strikeout victims for the Otters against Rodriguez. Still only one hit. Meanwhile, five runs on eight hits, no errors for Windy City. Two in the first, three in the third. 2-0. Outside, and it's ball three.

Nothing in the zone yet. There is a strike, and it's 3-1. Mark Black taking all the way there. Looking for another base hit. Hit one to the right center field gap for his hit yesterday. Also walked in substitution of Dre Dirksen. Grounder over to third. Jared Beebe throw on a hop over to first in time for out number three. And it's another 1-2-3 inning for Rodriguez. Still only two base runners for Evansville as we're halfway home here in game two. 5-0 Thunderbolts on the Otters Digital Network.

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Wings do sound pretty good right now. The amount of wind, I feel like I could fly. Swing and a miss, and it's 0-1 to Ruiz. The 0-1 is just high. Ruiz has a single, an RBI single, that brought in Sandal. And a pop-out to Salvaggio at short. He's 1-for-2 today. 1-1 grounder down the first baseline. That's a fair ball. It's going to get all the way into the right field corner. Heading into second base is Ruiz, and he has a leadoff double in the bottom of the fifth inning. Elfer Ruiz, that is double number 10 on the year. First extra base hit in his last five games. Victor Chernia, a chance to bring in another run. He has an RBI single as well. 2-for-2 today. Singled and scored after bringing in a run in the third inning. First pitch grounder over to second base. Gonzalez will throw to first in time for out number one as Ruiz will head to third base. Carlos Pena has a two-run homer already today. Has reached twice. His homer is 12th of the year. RBI's number 39 and 40 as he brought Cherney around. Chance to bring in a third run here with a runner on third and one out in the bottom of the fifth inning. Windy City already up 5-0. First pitch swing and a miss. Pena, 23 years old. His birthday was in July, from the NYC area, originally from Queens. This is his second season with Windy City. Grounder over to first, snagged by Logan Brown. He'll tag the bag for out number two, but the run will come in from third as Ruiz scores to make it 6-0 Windy City. RBI ground out for Pena, and he's driven in three runs today. The base is empty now with two outs and a run in here for Windy City, and that'll bring up Tony Livermore. First pitch a little outside. Livermore was with Schaumburg to start 2026. Ended up getting released on July 1st. Signed with Windy City on July 10th. In July, he's hitting .348. Not too bad. 6-for-23. Couple of doubles, couple of ribbies, and 5 walks compared to only 1 strikeout. Today's 0-for-2, though. He has a strikeout looking and a flyout to center. 1-1 is called a strike. And it's 1-2. Overall, Livermore hitting at a .231. This is game number 38 for him. Does get on base via the walk a lot. High fastball is ball two. Simpson's given up a decent amount of runs, 6 of them, but is still on 76 pitches, which is why he's getting kept out there. Save the bullpen for Evansville as that one's low, and it's ball three. Payoff coming here with two outs. Simpson working rather quickly. With 6 seconds left on the pitch clock, he kicks and fires the 3-2. And that one's hit into right field for a base hit. Hit number 10 on the day for Windy City. First one for Livermore today. Already, everybody in the lineup has a base hit except for the leadoff man, Liam MacArthur. Urdaneta hit a long single the other way into left field. In his last at-bat, his first AB, he struck out looking.
Fouled over to Andy McCauley, who's top step of the dugout. Livermore 2-for-4 on stolen bases, has a decent lead off of first. 0-1, a little low, and it's 1-1. Talked about how Urdaneta, Pena, and Colby Morris all went to Indiana State. Pena is the sort of link between those two. Urdaneta wasn't teammates with Morris, but Pena was teammates.

0: teammates with both of them. Swing and a miss, and it's 1-2. There's down on strikes for the fifth inning. We'll head to the sixth inning. 6-0, Windy City on the Otters Digital Network.
1: With the

Out by Carlos Pena in the bottom of the fifth. First pitch is high to Salvaggio for ball one. Salvaggio, the only guy in the lineup with a hit, singled in his first at bat. The third inning, stole second but didn't advance from there. Grounder over to second base. Urdaneta on a hop throws over to first, and it's dug out by Ruiz at first for out number one. So Rodriguez has now gone 5 1/3 for the third time in three professional starts. This will be a new career high if he gets Ponder out here. 0-2 so far for Ponder. A fly out to right field, a grounder to second base. Is called a strike. A Ponder in a small little slump. He's one for his last 14. Two and one. Still Frontier League All-Star selection and has reached base in his last 17 games. Grounder over to short. Tony Livermore throws the first in time for out number two. So that's the new career high. 5 2/3 innings in this start for Ramon Rodriguez, and 5 2/3 scoreless so far. That'll bring up Sam Linscott with two outs. The least amount of hits the Otters have had in a game is three. That was in one of the games against Sussex in that doubleheader. That one's launched foul. Curveball, Linscott gets way out in front of it. So far, the Otters only have one hit. A little low, and it's 1-1. Tomorrow, 2 7-inning games. Swing and a miss, and it's 1-2. It'll be Williman and Wiltse. Wiltse's getting game one. Williman's getting game two against A.J. Campbell, who's getting game one. And game two is going to Tyler Worley. Little high, and it's 2-2. Tyler Worley, fresh off the IL. Had a couple starts, but missed an entire month because of injury, which included the last series between Windy City and Evansville. Grounder down the line. Jared Beebe, long throw over to first, is in time for out number three. Seven straight retired for Ramon Rodriguez as he goes through six scoreless, only allowing one hit. We'll head to the bottom half of the sixth inning, still 6-0 Windy City on the Otters Digital Network.

Sixth Innings brought to you by United Fidelity Bank, the experience you need and the service you deserve since 1914. Garrett Simpson back out there for the sixth inning. He's gone a full six three times now up until this point. So if he gets through this inning, it'll be a fourth time. The season high in innings pitched is 6 1/3, which he did on the 21st against Mississippi. 6 1/3, 4 hits, 2 earned runs. When you said he didn't have a first base coach for that first pitch to MacArthur. The top three leading off at MacArthur, Beebe, and Fogle. Fouled away, and it's 0-2. MacArthur, the only guy in the lineup without a hit. He's 0-3 today. 2 grounders, a second, and a fly out to left. Simpson's been able to keep him quiet, but not necessarily for the others in the lineup for Windy City. 10 hits, 6.

First pitch to BB is called a strike. The score holds. It'll be only the fourth loss that the Otters have had when Simpson has started. Grounder over to third, snagged by Kwitzer. Throw across the diamond on a hop to first is in time for out number two. 5 2/3. Now, the other two times that Simpson went six innings was in his last start. He went six on Sunday against Mississippi, and then he went six on June 12th against Schaumburg. That was six scoreless, his only start without an earned run given up. Justin Fogle, he's 1-3 today. First pitch is called a strike, lower half of the zone, and it's 0-1. There's nobody warming in the bullpen for Evansville, so this is Simpson's inning to finish. The 0-1. Fly ball into right center field. Ponder will make the catch, and that's out number three. A 1-2-3-6th for Simpson, as he's gone through six. But six runs have come across for Windy City, as we'll head to the seventh. 6-0 Thunderbolts on the Otters Digital Network.

Top of the seventh inning, Ramon Rodriguez trying to go seven scoreless. As he'll face off against Logan Brown, Marcos Gonzalez, and Blake Robertson. Two lefties out of the first three here in the top of the seventh inning. The Otters have only managed one hit. Single from TJ Salvaggio in the third inning. Otters have not been getting anything going offensively against Rodriguez. First pitch called a ball. Logan Brown 0 for 2. He has a fly out to center and a strikeout swinging. 1-0 looping curveball called a strike, and it's 1-1. That might be Simpson's day over. David Eckes is in the bullpen warming up. Swing and a miss, and it's 1-2. Decent amount of lefties in the lineup for Windy City, so understand the lefty reliever coming out of the pen here, first off. 1-2 to Logan Brown. Swing and a miss for strike three, and that is strikeout number 6 for Rodriguez. He continues to up that career high, 6 1/3. No one out. Marcos Gonzalez up for the third time. He did end up increasing his on-base streak to 19.

games with a walk in his last at bat, but he ended up getting caught in out number three after the fielder's choice grounded into by Robertson, who's on deck. Otherwise, a ground out to third. He's 0 for 1. 1-0 is called a strike right down the middle, and it's 1-1. On one rip down the line. That's a fair ball. That's going to get all the way into the left field corner. Gonzalez heading into second base, and he is in there with a double, his 15th double of the year in his third in his last four games. Second hit of the day for Evansville. And Gonzalez continues his hot hitting. He now is hitting his last four games and five of his last six. No chance for the Otters to avoid getting shut out here in game two of the series. Blake Robertson with a runner on second and one out. Robertson did drive in two runs yesterday against Windy City. First pitch a little low for ball one. Fly out to right field and a fielder's choice grounded in two for B-Rob today. Sitting at an 0 for 2. One O is called a strike outside edge. Only the performance of the season so far for Rodriguez. Looper into left field, and making the catch out there is Fogle for out number two. Opposite field fly ball. Hanging up a little too high as Fogle is able to get there with some time. That'll bring up Dennis Pierce, who is 0 for 2 with two strikeouts swinging. Six strikeouts, also a season high for Rodriguez. First pitch to Pierce. Pierce is definitely also a part of the two-out hitting brigade. 21 two-out RBIs this season. Tied with Ponder for second most behind LG Castillo, who has 23. 0-1 a little low and inside. Evens the count up. Well, Ramon Rodriguez has a brother, Sebastian Rodriguez, who played with Washington last year. Just misses inside, and it's 2-1. So whenever Windy City plays Washington next, that might be a little bittersweet for him. Never mind, they don't play Washington the rest of the year. Called a strike, and it's 2-2. They play New York after this, at New York. It's going to be a long road trip for Windy City. They go to New York, and then they go to Tri-City. They're back home against Ottawa and Schaumburg, then they're at Schaumburg. Then against Gateway at home, at Mississippi, against Lake Erie at home, and then at Florence to end the season. 3-2. On the other side for the Otters, they're heading to Washington after their home series next week against Joliet. Then a six-game homestand against Gateway and Lake Erie, heading to Washington again. Then at home against Florence at Schaumburg. Then home against Lake Erie. And then the Down East series to end the year. Grounder up the middle. That's going to get into center field for a base hit. Marcos Gonzalez rounding third. And he will come in to score. Dennis Pierce, an RBI single. And it's 6-1. Otters are on the board here in the seventh inning as they avoid getting shut out here against Ramon Rodriguez. And immediately mound visit here for Rodriguez. One run in here on three hits now for Evansville. RBI single from Pierce. RBI number 48 for him. Also his first hit of the day. Two of the three hits have come in this inning.
Just a normal mound visit, though. Tino Novus just giving him some words of encouragement. Out-of-town scoreboard. Quick look at it. 12-6. Two six-run innings for Schaumburg. They're up on Mississippi. 3-1. Joliet's up on New York. 17-3 in the fifth inning between Quebec and Troyes. Oh, my. That we're going to have to keep an eye on that game. First pitch is called a strike to Quitzer. 10-6 down east is up against Tri-City. 3-2 Sussex still beating Lake Erie. Washington 1. Florence 1. If this score holds, it's a pretty big loss for Evansville in the standings. Throw to first is not in time. Dennis Pierce only 1-for-3 on stolen bases, so doesn't go too much. We were talking about the Boulders about to win 3-1 against Joliet, even though they only had one hit. But Joliet did end up coming back to win that game last night. That was after this game ended, the 6-1 game yesterday. By the way, 6-1 again today, which is crazy. Looper right to Urdaneta, who will make the catch for out number 3. Well, the Otters get on the board here in the 7th inning. Bring a run in on the RBI single for Dennis Pierce. Time to stretch, 6-1, Windy City on the Otters Digital Network.

Bottom of the seventh, we have a new pitcher into the game for Evansville. It's David Eckes. Seventh innings brought to you by Jacob's Pub. Jacob's Pub is proud to support the Evansville Otters and the Jacobsville neighborhood. Be sure to check out First Fridays at North Main, 607 North Main Street in Evansville, Indiana. David Eckes is at a 5.34 ERA in 28 and two-thirds innings. 28 hits, 17 earned runs, 12 walks compared to 33 strikeouts. He had a little bit of a rough outing back on Wednesday against New York. Faced three hitters, walked one and hit two, and then got taken out. So he's looking for a bit of a bounce back here in his first outing in this series. A little outside, and it's 1-1 to Sandel. It's Sandel, Ruiz, and Cerny leading off. Eckes has faced Windy City now five times, four before. Grounder to short, TJ Salvaggio throwing a hop to first is in time. It was very close, as Sandel almost beat it out, but it is going to be out number one on the 6-3 putout. It seems as though, possibly with the lights, those throws in the that are one hopping in the turf are crucial for first baseman to be able to see it. The first baseman Brown and Ruiz, who's now up, to see throws coming to them. That'd be a little easier. First pitch grounder over to second base. Marcos Gonzalez will throw to first in time for out number two. And David Eckes quickly two up, two down here in the bottom of the seventh inning. For a game that has seen 7 runs and 13 hits, it is really going quick. And I don't even care about a jinx. I don't care. I don't believe in jinxes. This is a quick game. If anything, if this game gets longer, then that means the Otters possibly came back from down 6. You never know. You never know. Still have 6 outs to work with. That's just 1 run per out. Victor Cerny up for the first time. Simpson finishes with 6 innings. 10 hits, 6 earned runs, 1 walk, 4 strikeouts as that one's fouled away. A 1 from Eckes. Grounder pretty much the same spot. Foul, and it's 0-2. Now, Cerny is 2-for-3 today, a couple of singles, one driving in a run. He also scored. Last at-bat, though, he grounded out to second base. 0-2, fastball just misses high. Cerny in July hit 250. 3 homers, 14 RBIs. That is called strike 3, and Eckes paints the corner on the breaking ball. His first K of the day is out number 3 in the bottom of the 7th as he throws a 1-2-3. We'll head to the 8th, 6-1 Windy City on the Otters Digital Network.

Top of the eighth, and out of nowhere, there is a lot of rain coming down. It came out of nowhere. It was perfect when we ended the frame, and it was all of a sudden now it's just coming down, and now it's slowing down a little bit. It was just like a weird, minute-long pop-up, and it's back to normal. No, maybe not back to normal, still sprinkling a little bit, but still. New pitcher into the game is Carson Plumador as he throws one to the backstop. 4.87 ERA and 44 and a third innings this season. Fifth game against the Otters. Has given up only one earned run against Evansville. So that one is called a strike. Last outing, he threw an inning against Gateway, gave up two earned runs. He's actually given up two earned in his last two outings. One against Gateway on the 30th and one against Florence on the 26th. Grounder down the third baseline, foul. He's holding a banana right there. Holding a banana and trying to catch a foul ball. Somebody in the Windy City dugout. 1-2. Little outside. Mark Black is 0-2. Struck out looking in the third. Grounded out to third in the fifth inning. Black, Salvaggio, and Ponder leading off. Popped up foul. Haven't seen a lot of them, but that overhead foul ball is brought to you by Heads Construction. Choose the best, never regret it. I think that's the first time I've done that read, and it's the eighth inning. We just haven't had too many of them. 2-2. Grounder over to short. Tony Livermore throw. Another one on a hop over to first in time for out number one. So Ramon Rodriguez finishes with 7 innings, 3 hits, 1 earned run, 1 walk, 6 strikeouts. Is by far the best start he's had this season and as a professional, as he basically silenced the Otters' offense through the first 6 innings. First pitch to Salvaggio. Fouled away. Overhead foul ball brought to you by Heads Construction. See, now we're getting more of it. Choose the best. Never regret it. Now that I've done the read once, it's going to keep happening. You just watch. 0-1. Outside. Plumador, 20 walks compared to 49 strikeouts this season. 42 hits. He's given up 24 earned runs. He's sitting at a 3-1 record. Just outside, and it's 2-1. Salvaggio 1-2, singled in the third, had the only hit for a while for the Otters. Slow roller down the third base line, and it just goes foul. Salvaggio getting the bad news. I don't know if you just saw everybody watching on HTN. Ozinga Field, they put the player headshots, they are huge on the screen. I look into right center field and TJ Salvaggio is just staring at me. It's a little off-putting, I'm not going to lie. Because for Windy City, they have like a full body shot for them. With them holding the bat or the glove or whatever. Evansville, it is a very, very close headshot. They just zoom it all the way in. 2-2. Grounder over to third. This one's fair. BB throw to first on a hop in time for out number two. Well, you can kind of see the high home camera is getting some rain on it. Back to the top of the order, John Ponder. Ponder 0-3 today, has a fly out to right field, a grounder to second, and a grounder to short. First pitch fouled away. I'm not doing the read this time.
I'm kidding. Foul Balls brought to you by Heads Construction. Choose the best, never regret it. Blumador, 24 years old. He's from Flowery Branch, Georgia. All sunshine and rainbows over there, huh? 0-2. Flowery Branch, northeast of Atlanta. It's where the Atlanta Falcons are headquartered. Also the hometown of Phil Niekro. 0-2 just outside. Second season with Windy City. Signed last year after his last year at Georgia Southwestern State. A little outside again. It's 2-2. Ponder at risk of losing that on-base streak. That is called strike three. And that will do it for the top of the eighth inning. First strikeout for Plumador. As we will head to the bottom half, 6-1, Thunderbolts on the Otters Digital Network.

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Remember, who can help with all your pest control needs? McMahon can. Well, we're in the right place here in Crestwood, nearest to the Chicago White Sox. Guaranteed Rate Field, just a few miles north of here. And I say that because the trade deadline is coming up, and the White Sox just made a pretty big trade. They just traded for the Mariners' Luis Castillo. That just dropped during the top of the eighth inning. So this is where you get all your big news for all you White Sox fans out there. That's probably not too many of you, because this is the... I think Evansville is mainly Cardinals fans, so I guess that doesn't really matter. But we are near the White Sox, so might as well. I thought I should break some news to the people who haven't seen it quite yet. Baseball game going on. 2-0 here to Pena. The new pitcher into the game is Nate Wolgamuth. Is a high fly ball into foul ground. Quitzer gives it a look, and it will fall out of play. Oh, Wolgamuth had a pretty rough series against New York. He had two straight blown saves, upped his ERA to 5.40 after not allowing a run to score in his first six games. That is lined right at Gonzalez, 105 off the bat, and Gonzalez, that might have startled him right there. It is caught for out number one. It's an L4, and it is out number one in the bottom of the eighth inning. The Otters are down to their final three outs once we get to the top of the ninth inning. Tony Livermore. First pitch outside for ball one. Livermore is 1-for-3. If Wolgamuth gets a 1-2-3 eighth inning here, Liam MacArthur will not have a chance to try and get that hitting streak. Fly ball into right field, and making the catch there is Lynn Scott. He's really fighting the wind out there in right field. That one just kind of died in the air. That's out number two. MacArthur, coming into this game, has reached base in 27 straight games. And if Josue Urdaneta gets out here, it's possible, barring a major comeback, of course, that streak will be over. Called a strike in its own one. Already saw Fogle's on base streak end yesterday. Now we got to get BB's streak ended. BB extended his streak, though, to 29 with his single back in the second inning. But he's 1-for-4. Oh, 2-2 Urdaneta, who is 1-for-3. Outside. He has two of the five strikeouts for Otters pitching today. Rip foul off the netting near the Windy City dugout. We'll remain at 1-2. Gartha, the top of the order on deck. 6 runs on 10 hits, no errors for Windy City. 1 run, 3 hits, no errors for Evansville. That is called strike three, and Wolgamuth, a 1-2-3 bottom of the eighth inning, and his first strikeout. Urdaneta's third will end the eighth. We'll head to the top of the ninth. Otters need 5 to tie and 6 to take the lead. It's going to be a tough match, but we've seen crazier things happen as we'll hit the ninth on the Otters Digital Network.

Top of the ninth inning here in Crestwood. New pitcher into the game for Windy City is Carter Delaney. A bit of an interesting choice from Windy City to put Delaney in here. It's a 6-1 game, and Delaney has been possibly the best pitcher on Windy City staff so far, at least in the bullpen. As he'll face off against Lynn Scott, Logan Brown, and Marcos Gonzalez. The reason that saying that it's a little weird that he's into the game here is that it possibly save him for tomorrow. There's two games, and Delaney has an ERA under 3, 2.84 in 25 and a third innings. Possible you would need one of those high leverage arms, but it also might not even matter in the grand scheme of things. He might just pitch 2 days in a row. He did that in his last two outings, the 25th and 26th against Florence. That one's fouled away, and it's 0-2 against Lynn Scott. Fourth game for Delaney against the Otters this season. Pitched a scoreless frame and got the win against the Otters back on the 17th of July. One of his eight wins. He is 8-0 this season, which is crazy. 1-2, as that one was high and in. 14 walks, 21 strikeouts, but he does not give up any base hits, only 15. Check swing over to first, and he did go around. That's strike three. And Lynn Scott goes down swinging for out number one in the top of the ninth inning. Strikeout number 8 for Windy City pitching today. What are the odds of 3 straight games for Evansville ending 6-1? That will miss inside for ball one to Logan Brown. 6-1 against New York, 6-1 yesterday, and 6-1 today. Unfortunately, not on the side of the Otters. Called a strike, and it's 1-1. Logan Brown 0-3 today. Fly out to center, 2 strikeouts. Outs away from evening up the series is the Thunderbolts. Swing and a miss, and it's 1-2. Delaney kicks and deals. The 1-2 is fouled away. Did give up one of his 8 earned runs against the Otters. That was back on May 23rd, game 2 of that doubleheader. He threw 2/3 of an inning, gave up an earned run. Swing and a miss, and Logan Brown strikes out for the third time today. Now 9 strikeouts for Windy City pitching, and the first 2 outs here in the top of the ninth have gone via the K. Otters down to their last out. Here in game 2 of the series, Marcos Gonzalez, he is 1-for-2 as one of the 3 hits for Evansville. First pitch is called a strike, and it's 0-1. Delaney hasn't given up an earned run since July 4th. That is going to hit the zone for strike 2. Now the Otters down to their final strike here on Saturday night. The Otters usually play pretty well on Saturdays, as that one will miss low for ball 1. 9-1 on Saturdays, but that one loss is on the road. It's looking more and more likely that it's going to be 9-2. Ripped right at first and caught by Ruiz, and that'll do it. Windy City pulls off the 6-1 victory against Evansville, and they tie the series up at 1 game apiece heading into the doubleheader tomorrow. Windy City up to 34-36, the Otters down to 41-28. As that loss, along with the Florence and Washington wins, now put Evansville 7 games back and only 1 game back of Florence in the division race, or in the wild card race. A third game the Otters have played in ends by a final score of 6-1, which, weird, doesn't really matter in the grand scheme of things, but still just a very odd stat. They lose their second game on a Saturday, and hopefully they can come into the doubleheader tomorrow and look to sweep that one.
possibly gain some ground in the wild card race, but not a great start to August for the guys. Starting off 0-1. Chance to redeem themselves and take the series tomorrow. If they win both games, it'll be Willimon and Wiltsey against Campbell and Worley. Thunderbolts end up winning. They finish with 6 runs on 10 hits, no errors. The Otters only muster up 3 hits, which is tied for their lowest in a game this season. They only get 1 run. Neither team had an error, though. It was a good game defensively, and it all started with that diving catch from Michael Sandel. So we take a look at the out-of-town scoreboard. Schaumburg's up 15-5 on Mississippi. It is 4-2 between Joliet and New York. 18-3 between Quebec and Trois-Rivières. Down east, up 10-7 on Tri-City. Sussex up 7-4, 5-run sixth. Puts them up 3 against Lake Erie. As Ramon Rodriguez gets the water dumped all over him, he had a fantastic night tonight. 7 innings, 1 earned run, 1 walk, 6 strikeouts. His first win of his professional career, as he's going to pick up the victory. Garrett Simpson gets the loss. And overall, a good day for Windy City. On the other side, Otters going to have to regroup tomorrow and get the offense back up and running like they did in Game 1 of the series and in Game 3 against New York. Tomorrow it's 1:05 start time for Game 1 of 2. 7 innings, then we wait 30 minutes, and then we play 7 more innings. Counts for 2 games before we head back home and play Joliet. But for everybody here at Ozinga Field, I'm Evan Patoka. We will see you tomorrow afternoon as the fireworks are coming. Enjoy them. We'll see you tomorrow. Have a good rest of your night.

0: Blessings. 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
0: Kevin. And the folks, Roots American Music Education for Kids.

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Man, I sure remember the last time, baby. They were still talking about me then. So if you don't want me now, make up your mind, or where or when. If you don't want me now, give or take, you only got 200 days. Cause I ain't coming down this way too much more again. You know they got pills for ills and thrills and even spills, but I think you're just a little too late. So I'm coming down into this world, daddy, regardless of love and hate. And I'm gonna sit up in your bed, mama, and just a grin right in your face. And then I'm gonna eat up all your chocolates.

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1: High school sports are unique compared to other youth sports programs. They develop a special kind of player that every team needs, a glue guy.
2: A glue guy's performance isn't measured in stats, and their impact doesn't show up on a highlight reel.
3: And girls can be glue guys too. They're the players who are always willing to die for a loose ball, take a charge, or keep the energy of the bench up. They're the element that keeps a team's chemistry intact.
2: High school sports are where glue guys have a chance to develop, where they learn that intangibles are just as important as skill.
1: Developing glue guys is one of the things that makes high school sports essential. After they leave high school, glue guys are the teammates who help make businesses, families, and communities successful. I'm IHSAA Commissioner Paul Neidig. Buy a ticket to your school's athletic events and support high school sports, building up the glue guys we all need. This is celebrating their impact. This is honoring their pride. This is your IHSAA.
4: Hello, I'm Johnny Cash. 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
0: Yeah,
2: I don't know, I was really drunk at the time.
3: You just told me it was a punk thing to number two. Yeah, that's why he doesn't come up on 311. So after I yelled and screamed and telling him why he wasn't coming up on 311.
0: I certainly was in the right.

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And you know what I'm talking about. Just let me know if you're gonna go to that whole mile on the range. You got a lot of nice girls.

We are playing two today here on Sunday afternoon in Crestwood, Illinois at Ozinga Field. It is games 3 and 4 of a four-game series between the Windy City Thunderbolts and the Evansville Otters. Well, it was another 6-1 win, or not 6-1 win, another 6-1 final. Somebody did win, and that was the Windy City Thunderbolts. The Otters were held to only one run on three hits in game two of the series. The one run coming on the RBI single from Dennis Pierce in the seventh inning. The Otters ended their streak of seven straight games scoring in the first inning. Might start a new streak here today. Windy City ended up scoring two in the first inning. A double from Michael Sandel, an RBI single from Daryl Ruiz made it 2-0. They brought three across in the third inning to make it 5-0. That was after a Victor Cherney RBI single and then a two-run homer for Carlos Pena that went off of the flagpole out in right field. They brought one more home in the sixth inning on a RBI ground out from Pena, as Pena ended up finishing yesterday's game with three RBIs on the day. And Windy City ended up picking up their 34th win of the season, 34-36. The Otters now 41-28. And with Florence on a very nice win streak, the Otters are at risk of today. It is possible today that the Otters drop to third place. A lot of things have to happen. Florence has to sweep their doubleheader against Gateway, and the Otters have to lose both games here. Hopefully that doesn't happen today. But the Otters are definitely in need of at least one win here in this doubleheader, at least trying to split the series. If they take two, then even better. But you got to get at least one here against Windy City. As we take a look at the pitching matchup for Game 1, it's A.J. Campbell on the mound for Windy City. He has a 5.74 ERA in 69 innings. He pitched back on the 19th against the Otters. Gave up 8 runs, 4 hit, 4 of them earned. 2 walks, 5 strikeouts, earned his 4th loss of the season in that game. On the other side, it's Ryan Wiltse in Game 1 for the Otters, as he pitched last on the 24th against Mississippi, but he pitched on the 18th against Windy City. Threw 5 2/3 scoreless with 5 strikeouts in the 5-0 victory over the Thunderbolts. Game 2 is going to be Tyler Worley facing off against Landon Williman. That's later today. We'll have a 7-inning game here today, and then we'll wait 30 minutes, maybe a little longer, maybe. We'll see. But either way, Game 2 starting right after Game 1. 2 7-inning games before the Otters head home and play Joliet for 4 games. That's going to be another 4 in 3 days. We had that that weird little rain out on the Heritage hat giveaway against Joliet after losing the first 2 games in that series. So they're looking for a little bit of revenge here against the Slammers. And it is going to be a doubleheader on Wednesday. Saw the mound visit there. Our umpires for Game 1. The rotation continues. Lucas Naley behind the plate calling the balls and strikes with Kenny Jackson at first. The crew chief and Mateus Puscalo is at third. Well, the Otters yesterday was their shortest game of the season. It was 2 hours and 3 minutes, which is kind of weird considering there were 7 runs scored and double-digit hits on the side of the Thunderbolts, but everybody seemed like they were swinging first pitch, and 2:03, definitely a very short game. We haven't had a game under 2 hours yet, at least a full 9-inning game. We've had a 7-inning game go under 2 hours a couple of times. Most vividly remember that doubleheader against Joliet at Joliet. That both games ended with a final score of 2-0 and 2-1, and both of those games were like an hour 40, maybe an hour 35. Take a look at the head-to-head pitcher matchup. Wiltse had a 4.04 ERA in 64 2/3 innings. He had a fantastic July in which he only gave up 1 earned run in 4 starts. On the other side, Campbell had a little bit of a rougher July. He's sitting at a 5.74 ERA, 1.58 whip. Neither of these guys really strike out too many. Wiltse does strike out a lot more than Campbell in terms of throwing them, 52 strikeouts, which is near the top of the team leaderboards, just behind Landon Williman, who has 55. But should be a good little matchup here in a 7-inning game. We have talked before as well about how good Ryan Wiltse performs in doubleheader games. I'm not too sure what it is, but he has just performed. He's been great. 4 starts in doubleheader games, and he has only allowed 1 earned run. That earned run was in his last outing, doubleheader against Sussex before the All-Star break. Gave up 2 runs, 1 earned, but the Otters got shut out in both of the games in that doubleheader, so he was not
able to get the victory. He got the loss. He's sitting at a 5-4 record. For Campbell, he last pitched on the 25th against Florence. He threw four innings. He gave up 9 hits, 7 earned runs, 4 walks, 2 strikeouts, and a homer. As it is now, it has been a rough July. He's given up 14 earned runs in his last 3 starts. That includes that one against the Otters. After starting the season 4-0 in his first 5 starts, he's now at a 5-4 record. Yesterday, it was Ramon Rodriguez who kind of stole the show for Windy City. He pitched the longest outing by a Windy City starter this season. First one to go a full 7 innings. The previous long was Dante Maeda against the Otters on May 29th. So the two longest outings of the season by a Windy City starter have both come against Evansville. And Campbell trying to continue that for Windy City. At Ozinga Field, it's been a cold one this weekend. It was sprinkling a little bit earlier this morning, but it seems as though we're going to be able to get both of these games in. It was kind of a question in the air surrounding, hey, if there's too much rain, what do we do? What do we do? Because this is the last time we play Windy City this season. And if one of these games gets canceled, we already have to play 4 games in 3 days. What do you do? Well, luckily, not having to answer that question, we had a split doubleheader planned for yesterday, and one of the games got canceled, which is why they're playing 2 sevens today. You can see Windy City coming out on the field wearing the all-blue uniforms on the other side. Otters wearing the grays. The grays, the best-performing uniforms this season for Evansville. 10-3. They won on Friday in the gray jerseys. They lost yesterday in the blues. That brought that down to 9-11 on the year. Usually the Otters are pretty good in terms of the last couple games of a series. We'll see if that continues here in Crestwood as we will head to the national anthem and take a quick break on the Otters Digital Network.

14 innings at the minimum today here in Ozinga Field. We'll take a look at the batting orders. First, for the visiting Otters, it's John Ponder, Imani Jones, and Logan Brown, the top three, leading off in the top of the first inning. Marcos Gonzalez in the cleanup spot, back at third base. Blake Robertson in left field batting fifth. Dennis Pierce is the DH batting sixth, with Chris Kwitzer at first base today batting seventh. Sam Linscott in right field batting eighth, and TJ Salvaggio at short batting ninth. On the other side for Windy City, Liam McArthur starts in center field first with Fogle behind him. In left field, Jared Beebe's at third. Carlos Pena is in the cleanup spot after his homer yesterday. He is the DH. Michael Sandel moves down to the five spot. He's in right field with Daryl Ruiz at first base. Robbie Ayers doing the catching, batting seventh. Tony Livermore at second base, and James Dunlap batting ninth at short. So both the shortstops batting in the nine hole, and both the center fielders hitting leadoff. Starting pitcher AJ Campbell. We talked a little bit about him at the pregame show. By the way, pregame show brought to you by Papa John's, available every game before and after each Otters game on the Otters Digital Network and Home Team Network. The Frontier League Network, powered by HTN, is the exclusive home of every Frontier League game this season. Head to EvansvilleOtters.com to sign up today and get a front row seat to every Otters game this year. Campbell, 25 years old, is at a 5.74 ERA, 69 innings, which is leading the squad this season. This is his third start against Evansville. First one was back on May 23rd. He threw five innings, gave up four hits, two earned runs, three walks, three strikeouts. Otters performing pretty well against Campbell. Campbell was an all-star selection this season, threw a scoreless frame with a walk in the actual game. As John Ponder moves to the dish for at-bat number one of the day, here at 1:07 p.m. Central Standard Time. A little late in terms of the start time, but we'll give them a pass for now. Very much like the all blue uniforms for Windy City, as the first pitch is called a strike at 1:07, and it is 0-1 to Ponder. Ponder yesterday went 0-4 with a strikeout. Still hitting at a 342 as he is quickly down 0-2 in the count. Low in the dirt. Righties are hitting 300 against Campbell this season. Lefties hitting 250. So lefty is actually not performing as well against the righty Campbell. 1-2, slow roller over to second base. Livermore, glove flipped over to first in time, and that's out number one. 4-3, ground out to start game 3 of 4, and that will bring up Imani Jones, who didn't play yesterday. In game one of the series, he went 1-for-5 and scored. From the left side today is a switch in three lefties again here for Evansville. Jones, Brown, Robertson, Kwitzer. There's all five lefties in the lineup for Windy City. Check swing over, and he did not go around. It's 1-0. McArthur, Fogle, Pena, Ruiz, Livermore, all the lefties in the lineup for Windy City. Imani Jones now hitting at a 279. Does hit the ball pretty well against Windy City pitching. Called a strike, and it's 1-1. Against Campbell, he's 1-for-5 with a double and two strikeouts. Grounder over to the Otters dugout, and it's 1-2. Campbell performing a lot worse at home than on the road. 8.06 ERA here at Ozinga Field. On the road, he has a 4-1 record, a 4.36 ERA. Never really understood those types of reverse splits. Normally supposed to play better against the home fans, and Campbell just hasn't been able to do that this season. Due to Imani Jones.
Grounder under the glove of Campbell and into center field for a base hit. First hit of the day for the Otters belongs to Imani Jones, as he now has a hit in three straight games. That one just got under the glove of Campbell. He reacted a little too late, and that will bring up Logan Brown with a man on first and one out. Campbell had a very rough July, 8.71 ERA. Bunt showed, pulled back, and it's inside for ball one. Logan Brown trying one of those specialty bunts yet again. Hitting at a 338. One oh is called a strike. 2.45 ERA in May for Campbell. Moved up to a 6.15 in June. Still ended up getting that All-Star nod, but 8.71. He's been struggling since the All-Star break. 1-1. Bunt showed, pulled back, and it's called a strike. Higher half of the zone, that one called strike two. Now 1-2, Logan Brown most likely not going to show the bunt this time. Campbell kicks and deals, and that is a fly ball into foul ground. Might hit the roof. Overhead foul ball brought to you by Heads Construction. Choose the best, never regret it. It remains at 1-2 against Logan Brown. He went 0-4 with three strikeouts yesterday. One, two. Fouled away. Already looking like it's going to be a longer inning pitch count-wise for Campbell. Unless he can get a double play ball here. Another 1-2. That is a base hit into center field. Back-to-back singles for Imani Jones and Logan Brown. And the Otters have two on with one out for the cleanup man, Marcos Gonzalez. Already a quick mound visit here between Ayers and Campbell. The defense for Windy City, Fogles in left field, MacArthur's in center with Sandel in right. BB's at third, James Dunlap is at short with Tony Livermore at second base, and Daryl Ruiz at first. Robbie Ayers doing the catching for Campbell today. Otters looking to pick back up where they left off, scoring in the first inning. Foul tip, and it's 0-1 to Gonzalez, who got a double yesterday. It was one of the three hits that the Otters had, only extra base hit. He has a double in three of his last four games, including both games in this series. Double here would maybe bring in two runs. A little low. 339 now in 65 games. Didn't strike out yesterday. Still has a strikeout in 14 of his last 16. Somewhat prone to the K, but does get a lot of base hits. Leads the team in hits now. Low and away, and it's 2-1. 82 hits this season. Two-one grounder up the middle. That's into center field for a base hit. Here comes Imani Jones. He will score. And Marcos Gonzalez brings in the first run of the day. Otters up 1-0 in the first inning. The three straight hits to center field. We saw this against New York. Three straight hits in the first inning. That was back on the 30th. And the Otters an early 1-0 lead. Grounder over to first base. No play at second. Toss to first is in time. Campbell will step on the bag, and that is out number two. Both runners will advance, though, to second and third.
Ruiz was definitely thinking about the double play, but did not have time. Gonzalez was already basically at second base by the time he tossed it over to the first. Second, third, two outs. Dennis Pierce try to bring in a couple more here. One run on three hits here in the first inning for Evansville. First pitch is called a strike. A definitely good start offensively today for the Otters. They already have as many hits as yesterday. One run on three hits. That was their total in nine innings yesterday. They got that in the first today. Popped up. Right side of the infield. Moving into foul ground is Ruiz, and he will make the catch for out number three. Otters get a run across, though. RBI single for Marcos Gonzalez. And it's 1-0 heading to the bottom of the first on the Otters.

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There is Chris Kwitzer, who's playing first base for the first time with the Otters this season. He's been mostly, well, actually, not mostly, at third the entire season up until now. Liam MacArthur up first here. It's MacArthur, it's Fogle, it's Beebe. This top of the lineup is very dangerous. Wiltsy will try to shut him down here. The Otters already up 1-0. First pitch is called a strike. Ryan Wiltsy at a 4.04 ERA. Doesn't really tell the entire story, though, because he is on a massive hot streak and is currently on a 10 2/3 innings scoreless streak as well. He gave up one earned run in July. That means in 20 2/3 innings in July, he had an ERA of 0.44. 0-2, a little high for ball one. A 0.44 ERA is dastardly, to say the least. So he has been really pitching the ball well the past few weeks. 1-2. That is just outside, and it's evened up 2-2. MacArthur ended his 27-game on-base streak yesterday after going 0-4 with a strikeout. Swing and a miss for strike three. MacArthur goes down swinging. First K for Wiltsy, and that's out number one in the bottom of the first. That'll bring up Justin Fogle. The mission of the Otters to end all three of these on-base streaks. We got two of them. Jared Beebe is the last one. Because Fogle, his on-base streak ended on Friday. We had MacArthur's end yesterday. Beebe, we're knocking on the door. You know the picture of the guy with the wreath knocking on the door? Beebe's next. Quickly 0-2 here against Fogle. And now Fogle will call his hitter's timeout. Still in at a 3.39. He went 1-4 yesterday with a run scored. Game number 68 for him. O2 from Wiltsy. Swing and a miss, strike three. Back-to-back strikeouts to open the day for Wiltsy. And there's two quick outs in the bottom of the first inning. Jared Beebe. Back-to-back K's to start the day off for Wiltsy's. Looking good so far. Two batters, of course, but still. Called a strike, and it's 0-1 to Beebe. Misses a little high. Beebe went 1-4 yesterday, has a hit in his last five, has reached base in his last 29, which is now the active leader in the Frontier League. That's going to miss, and it's 2-1. Now Wiltsy kicks and fires to Beebe. Grounder over to deep third. Gonzalez long throw, and a nice dig at first by Kwitzer for out number three. Well, a pretty simple 1-2-3 first inning for Ryan Wiltsy. We'll head to the second 1-0 Evansville on the Otters Digital Network.

Top of the second inning, 1-0 Otters, as with that scoreless frame, Ryan Wiltse has now taken over the team lead for the most consecutive scoreless innings, 11 2/3. The past season high was 11, with Garrett Simpson doing that between the 12th and the 19th of June, but Wiltse is now past him. Anything further than that will just extend the season high. Kwitzer leading off here. Bottom three leading off. Kwitzer, Lynn Scott, and Salvaggio. Right down the middle, and it's 1-1. Kwitzer went 0-3 with a strikeout. He has a strikeout in all five games this season with the Otters, but is hitting at a .333, 6-18. He's given off the vibes of a lefty Marcos Gonzalez. He strikes out a lot, but he hits the ball very well. .21. Outside for ball three. Oh, Kwitzer has not walked yet with the Otters. No walks, 8 strikeouts so far. The 3-1. Swing and a miss, and it's 3-2. Campbell, in his last outing, walked 4. He has multiple walks in most of his starts this season. Walked a batter in every game, multiple walks in 10 of 13, a season high is 5. That's on June 30th against Florence. 3-2.

Swing and a miss for strike three, and Kwitzer goes down strikeout five. Oh, 1-1. Fly ball off to right field. Michael Sandel running towards the foul line into the bullpen of Evansville to make the catch. And that's out number two. The wind kind of pushing that one all the way near the wall. The Sandel jogging over there. Had to kind of move a little quicker near the end, but ends up making the catch. And the first two are retired here in the top of the second for TJ Salvaggio. Salvaggio had one of the three hits yesterday for the Otters. Called a strike, and it's 0-1 against Campbell. He's 1-for-3 with a homer and a walk. So one of his 9 homers have come up against Campbell. Grounder down the third baseline over to Andy McCauley. You think Andy enjoys getting those slow rollers over to him? Maybe just work on his little hop step. Fouls one off himself. It will remain at 0-2. Never an enjoyable experience fouling a ball off yourself. I feel like the Otters have done it a lot this season. I don't have any evidence to back that up, but just from the eye test. Because the eye test is never wrong. 0-2. Liner to first and caught by Ruiz for out number 3. 1-2-3, second inning for Campbell. We'll head to the third. Sorry, the bottom of the second inning. 1-0, Otters on the Otters Digital Network.

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It is Carlos Pena leading it off, then Sandal and Ruiz. Pena hit a two-run homer yesterday and drove in three runs, three of the six needed in the 6-1 win for the Thunderbolts. For now, he takes strike one. We'll see through a 1-2-3 bottom of the first with two strikeouts. Oh, one. Swing and a miss. This is the first time Pena has faced off against Wiltsy this season, as everybody else in the lineup has faced Wiltsy. Pena somehow has avoided him. Only one start for Wiltsy against Windy City this season, and Pena was on the IL when that happened. A little outside, and it's 1-2. Pena was injured after the All-Star break. That was the first series after the All-Star break when Windy City came to Bossy Field. 1-2 grounder over to second base. Imani Jones will throw it over to Quitzer at first, and that's out number one. So Quitzer, a very good defender, usually a third baseman, but can play multiple positions, including first base and the outfield. That definitely is going to be somewhat of a good plug-and-play player, if need be. First pitch is called a strike to Michael Sandal. Sandal's 0-3 with a strikeout and a hit-by-pitch against Wiltsy this season. Yesterday he went 1-for-3, hit an RBI double. That one's fouled away, it's 0-2. O2 is in the turf, and it hit Sandal off the bounce. That doesn't count, though. Makes it 1-2. So, during the prep portion of this game today, learned that this is the shortest game of the year, or yesterday was the shortest game of the year. So that one's outside for ball two. It's also starting to sprinkle a little bit. But anyways, 2 hours and 3 minutes yesterday's game was, in terms of the length, even... It doesn't really count the rain delay, of course. 3-2s, that one's high. The shortest game in Evansville Otters history was 1 hour 49 minutes, and that was against Joliet on June 4th of 2024. What had to have happened for a game to go under an hour 50? Were they just speedrunning things? That one's ball four, and Sandal will take the walk. 1 hour 49 is the typical game length in a doubleheader game. We're most likely going to have an hour 49 minute game here in game one. But this is a full 9-inning game that they just sped through. Everybody was swinging first pitch. Nobody wanted to take pitches. I don't know. And the thing is, it's so recent too that that game is probably on our YouTube channel right now, on the Evansville Otters YouTube. You could listen to it and see what happened. I won't. I don't have time for that. Runner goes, 0-1. Throw to second base is not in time. And Michael Sandal steals second base. 17th bag of the year for Sandal, and he's in scoring position with one out.

think the otter's dugout was confused about what the count is. It is 2-1 apparently. I think only two pitches have been thrown though to Ruiz, no? Am I miscalculating stuff? Andy McCauley is confused. And so am I. I swear that only two pitches have been thrown. And Lucas Naley realizes the error of his ways. Says my bad. Though it is 1-1. And Logan Brown might have convinced him from behind the plate. Still sprinkling a little bit here in Crestwood. Nothing too major though. Runner on second. One out. The 1-1 here from Wiltse to Ruiz is called strike two. Well, Ruiz yesterday, he went 2 for 4, hit a double, drove in a run. RBI number 50 on the year yesterday. Now has a chance to drive in number 51. So that one's outside for ball two. I might have some off and on rain today. Rain was what got us out of the split doubleheader yesterday. Only had to play that one game. Not looking like it's going to be too much of a storm, though, as that one misses low for ball three. Ruiz has 33 walks, 34 strikeouts this season. We'll see, walks a decent amount. 27 after the one to Sandal. Payoff here. Breaking ball will miss low and in for ball four, and back-to-back walks has put two on with one out. On back-to-back 3-2 counts as well for Wiltse, so the pitch count a little higher here in the second inning, definitely a lot higher than the first inning. That'll bring up Robbie Ayers. Now with the mound visit, it's a quick one, so we'll take a quick look at the out-of-town scoreboard. Still a decent amount of 0-0s. Gateway and Florence have been 7-4. Florence in the seventh for about 35 minutes now, so I think they're in a little bit of a delay. Sussex, though, up on Lake Erie 2-0. Games are pretty spread out. Mississippi's playing at 6:01 again. Remember that from last week? Oh boy, I feel bad for Schaumburg. First pitch to Ayers is high and in for ball one. Ayers 1 for 2 against Wiltse this season. Did not play yesterday, but went 0 for 4 on Friday. One zero, swing and a miss, and it's 1-1. Ayers hitting at a 252 now in his 31st game of the season. Three homers, 19 RBIs, has 11 walks compared to 28 strikeouts. 1-1. Grounder down the third baseline foul, and it's 1-2. We get a big out number two here with a strikeout of Ayers. Leave Sandal on second. Leave Ruiz on first. Well, as the rain, the wind has been a little off and on today. Now blowing from left to right field after it was kind of dead for a minute. 1-2. Wiltse kicks and fires a high and outside breaking ball for ball two. Ayers this season against the Otters, 2 for 18. Two-two. Blooper, that's going to get into right field for a base hit. Sandal's rounding third. He will come in to score. And a bloop single from Robbie Ayers has tied the game up at one.

The Ryan Wiltsey scoreless streak ends at 12 innings. And a hit that was 62 miles per hour off the bat is the one that ties the game up at one. It'll bring up Tony Livermore. Still one out, still two on. Now it's Ruiz at second with Ayers at first. First pitch from Wiltsey. Will miss for ball one. Livermore 0 for 1 with a walk against Wiltsey this season. Yesterday he went 1 for 4 with a strikeout after not playing on Friday. 1-0. Little low, and it's ball two. Played one game against the Otters last season when he was with Schaumburg. May 21st, 2025, he went 0 for 4 with two strikeouts. 2-0 grounder over to first. Quitzer throws to second for one. On to first. It is not in time. And Tony Livermore will reach on the fielder's choice. They do get out number two as runners are now at the corners. Ruiz at third and Livermore at first with two outs for James Dunlap at the bottom of the order. Off the bat, originally thought that that one was going to get past Quitzer, but wasn't hit hard enough, and Quitzer was able to get one. Two outs now for Dunlap. First pitch a little high for ball one. Dunlap with runners in scoring position is hitting .311, even though he's only hitting .235 overall, so does hit a lot better when runners are on. Throw back to first is not in time. He has 27 RBIs this season. Didn't play yesterday on Friday.

Top of the third inning, back to the top of the lineup for the second time for the Otters. It's John Ponder, it's Imani Jones, and it's Logan Brown leading it off. Ponder 0 for 1, he grounded out to second base in his first at-bat. Campbell, second time through the order. Numbers actually go down a fair bit. 982 OPS first time around, and then goes down to 695. Goes bunt and pulls it back as that one's high and inside. The slugging goes down from 550 to 344. The on base goes from 422 to 351. Check did not go just outside, and it's ball two. Campbell started the season 4-0 after a good May, and since then he gave up a season high 7 earned runs in his last start against Florence back on the 25th. He gave up 8 against the Otters on the 19th, but only 4 of them were earned. Season high in strikeouts is 7. Low roller over to third. BB throw on to first in time for out number 1.

With Florence's win in game one of the doubleheader, they're only a game back of the Otters now in the division and in the wild card hunt. They've won their sixth straight game as they're winning games when it matters here. Hank Zeisler has apparently hit 7 homers in this week, which, oh man, that is crazy. They have a big test, though. They're heading east to Sussex and New York. 1-1 from Campbell is just outside, and it's ball two. Campbell from Absecon, New Jersey, right next to Atlantic City on the coast. Population of about 9,000. This is his first pro season. That'll miss high and away, and it's 3-1. At Frostburg State for 4 years, then was with Barton for a couple. At a 4.08 ERA and 81 2/3 last season for Barton. Grounder over to second, snagged by Livermore. He'll throw to first in time for out number two.

Two down here in the third inning, and Logan Brown up for the second time. He singled in the first inning. First pitch from Campbell. Just

outside, but called a strike. And it's 0-1. Barton in Wilson, North Carolina, a little bit east of Raleigh. Wilson, North Carolina, home of the Wilson Warbirds, which is one of the newer teams in the minor league baseball system. 1-1. Rounder over to short. It's Dunlap. His throw to first is in time, and back-to-back 1-2-3 innings for Campbell. This time, three straight groundouts gets him out of the top of the third. We'll head to the bottom half. 1-1 on the Otters Digital Network.

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Let's elevate the standard together. It's the top of the lineup here in the bottom of the third, just like how the Otters led off at the top of the lineup in the top half. First pitch called a ball a little high to Liam MacArthur. He struck out swinging to open up the bottom of the first inning. 1-0 is called a strike right down the middle, and it's 1-1. MacArthur hitting it at 311, but his Windy City tenure actually leads the team in average with a 375. But a little bit down to 315 if you combine his time with Joliet. He spent 21 games there before getting traded. 2-1. Popped up. Foul ground. Gonzalez moves to fair territory. He'll make the catch, and that's out number one. Thought that one was going a little bit more foul than fair, but ends up keeping Gonzalez in fair territory the whole time, just hugging the line right there. Does make the catch. That'll bring up Justin Fogle with one out. First pitch, fly ball into left field. Gonzalez running after it. He will run out of room as that one will fall out of play. 0-1 to Fogle. Fogle also struck out swinging in the first inning. Thunderbolts, one run, one hit, no errors. Otters, one run, three hits, no errors. And with the Florence win against Gateway, this is a big one that the Otters need to win today. They want to stay a game and a half up. Swing and a miss, and it's 0-2. Strikeouts now for Fogle after striking out in the first inning. Otters pitching has held Fogle relatively at bay this series. 0-2 a little high. One for four with a double, Fogle is against Wiltsie this season. 1-2. Little high and away. One run in the first for Evansville, one run in the bottom of the second for Windy City in this seven-inning contest. We got another one after this, another seven-inning game. 2-2, another one just misses, and it's 3-2. A few takes from Fogle, and he's gone 0-2 to 3-2 in this one. Wiltsie already has two walks today. He's back-to-back to Sandal and Ruiz, and it led to Sandal scoring. Payoff pitch. Fly ball into center field. John Ponder. Let's hit a pretty high into the air, but Ponder makes the catch, and that's out number two. First two retired here in the bottom of the third inning, and that'll bring up Jared Beebe. Well, not. The sun's not really out right now, but Ponder's still wearing the sunglasses, which I can respect. First pitch, liner into the stands. 0-1. The foul ball is brought to you by Heads Construction. Choose the best, never regret it. The 0-1. Little high. BB, 23 years old, from Atco, New Jersey. He was at Barton College as well, 2022 to 2024. So he was teammates with A.J. Campbell for that season in 2024 when it was Campbell's first season and it was BB's last. And both of them all-star selections this year for the Thunderbolts. 2-1. High fly ball yet again at a mile into the air. Monty Jones and Ponder will call off Jones and make the catch for out number three. So 1-2-3 third for Wiltsie
as we will head to the fourth. 1-1 after a bit of miscommunication between Ponder and Imani Jones, but all good. All smiles from both of them, of course. We'll head to the fourth on the Otters Digital Network.

Fourth inning here from Mozinga Field. 1-1 game between the Otters and the Bolts in game one of the doubleheader. Marcos Gonzalez leading it off. It's Gonzalez, it's Robertson, and it's Pierce up against Campbell. Gonzalez has the only RBI of the day for the Otters. RBI single back in the first inning. That brought Imani Jones home from second base. First pitch a little inside for ball one. Well, there's been a lot of three-ball counts for Campbell so far today, but no walks yet. Pitch number 47. Called a strike. There's a 1-2-3 top of the third for Campbell against the top of the lineup. There's a grounder over to third. BB's throw to first in time, and that's out number one. So Campbell's induced four straight ground outs, three in the third inning to get all three outs, and then one here to start the fourth. That'll bring up Blake Robertson. Robertson 0 for 1. He grounded out to Ruiz at first base in his first at-bat. I haven't seen Robertson hit a homer in a while. Last homer was on the 9th of July. Called a strike, and it's 1-1. Got 5 homers on the year, 24 RBIs. One-one. Outside for ball two. Well, this season, Campbell has 5 starts in which he has given up 1 earned run or less. Fly ball into right field, veering foul, just barely. It gets into the corner. 97 off the bat, but the wind took that one and moved it into foul territory to make it 2-2. Last time Campbell had gave up 1 or less earned run in a start was all the way back on June 18th against Joliet. 2-2 swing and a miss for strike three. And that's out number two, second strikeout for Campbell. And that'll bring up Dennis Pierce. The only scoreless start Campbell had this season was in his first start on May 12th against Lake Erie. 5 scoreless with 6 strikeouts. First pitch outside for ball one. Campbell kicks and deals the 1-0 as it's in the turf. Pierce flew out to Ruiz at first base to end the first inning. Had runners on second and third. Has a hit in 4 of his last 5 games. 65 hits now in his 63rd game. Hasn't gotten a pitch to hit yet so far this time round, and it's 3-0. Here from Campbell. That is outside for ball four. 4 pitch walk for Pierce. As the team leader in walks, adds another one to the resume. Number 41 on the year, first issued today by Campbell. That is a man on first with 2 outs for Chris Kwitzer. Pierce on first, 2 outs. Game still tied up at 1 here in the top of the 4th inning. First pitch from Campbell is inside for ball one. Drains Kwitzer out a little bit, moves him to the other batter's box. Kwitzer struck out swinging to start the 2nd inning. It was one of the 2 strikeouts for Campbell. Check swing did go around, and it's 1-1.
Kwitzer has played in a couple of foreign leagues, including Australia and Panama. Blooper into left field, and that'll get down for a base hit. Chris Kwitzer. Kwitzer has his first hit of the day, fourth hit for Evansville, and runners are at first and second with two outs for Sam Linscott. Blooper just gets over the head of Dunlap and into left field. Chance here for Linscott to give the Otters the lead back in the top of the fourth inning. He's got 27 RBIs this season. Pull out to right field in his first at-bat. Sandel went all the way into the corner in the Otters bullpen to make that catch. First pitch is called a strike, and it's 0-1. The 0-1 from Campbell. That is called a high strike, too, and it's 0-2 now to Linscott. It's a 13.7 strikeout percentage. 4 for 14 here at Ozinga Field as he fouls one away. Had a very off and on last couple games. Still hitting at a 322. The 0-2. High and away for ball one. With runners in scoring position, opposing hitters against Campbell are hitting 241. Runners on in general, 275. Righties are hitting 300 against him. 1-2. Popped up into foul ground. Running after it is Ruiz. He'll run out of room as it lands on top of the Otters' dugout. And Linscott will live to see another pitch. Linscott hitting 325 against starters. Slugging a 433. He has cooled off a little bit his last 10 games, 689 OPS compared to his normal 814, which is still over the league average. Another 1-2. Grounder up the middle into center field, a base hit. Here comes Pierce from third, and the Otters have taken a 2-1 lead, an RBI single for Sam Linscott. Another single up the middle for the Otters, and this one brings in a second run. Evansville has taken the lead back. It's 2-1 here in the top of the fourth inning as Pierce comes around from second. And two are still on here with two outs for TJ Salvaggio. RBI number 28 for Linscott. First pitch, fastball a little inside for ball one. Salvaggio ended up lining out right to Ruiz at first base in his first at-bat. 0-for-1 on the day. Swing and a miss. Now with runners in scoring position, the average will rise for Campbell in terms of the opponents. Two runs on five hits now for Evansville. 1-1 high and inside, and Salvaggio is ducking out of the way of that one, as it is 2-1. Bonder top of the lineup on deck. Now two earned runs given up by Campbell. His 2-1. Grounder off of the mound over to second base. Flip to short is out number three. And that'll do it for the top of the fourth inning. A run comes in, though. The RBI single for Sam Linscott gives the Otters the lead back. It is 2-1, heading to the bottom of the fourth on the Otters Digital Network.

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Just had to spell it out for everybody watching at home today. Why? I got to add something, you know. Been doing this read all season and got to add some spice to it on occasion. Bunt drop down for Pena. Back to Wilsey. Throw over to first is not in time. Bunt single to start the bottom of the fourth for Carlos Pena. And that is the second hit of the day for Windy City. Pena, smart decision. He laid down a very good bunt in order to reach here to lead off the bottom of the fourth. Now he represents the tying run, Michael Sandel. Pena 5-for-7 on stolen bases this year. Doesn't have too big of a lead off the first, though. First pitch is going to miss a little low for ball one. Sandel walked and stole second, came around to score on the RBI single from Ayers. Only run of the day for Windy City. Got way out in front of that and crushed it foul. 1-1. Sandel, 27 years old. He's from Navarre, Florida. Northwest part of Florida, the weird little the panhandle? Are we calling that a panhandle? I don't know. The northwest part. That's where that is. That's a grounder down the line. It's a fair ball. It's going to get off of the Windy City bullpen. And that will just be a rule double for Sandel. 1-4 off the bat, and the bullpen couldn't get out of the way. You can see they were not ready for that as it hit some of the equipment over there in the bullpen. So now the go-ahead runs in scoring position with nobody out. And Darryl Ruiz will try to give the Bolts the lead.

First pitch to Ruiz. A little high for ball one. Ruiz has 50 RBIs this season, already won yesterday in this series. Walked in the second inning. Hasn't registered an actual at-bat quite yet. 1-0. Swing and a miss, and it's 1-1. Ruiz with runners in scoring position, hitting .313 this season. Gonna have to take a big escape back for the Otters to get out of this one. That one's going to roll. It has a really weird roll, and it ends up going foul. That one went into fair territory for about 2 seconds and then decided it didn't want to anymore. So that is strike two. Ruiz is going to have to head back to the dish. Ruiz hitting .278 against righties as Otters will take advantage of the time it's taken for Ruiz to get back to the plate to have a little mound visit between Wiltsy and Logan Brown. Now a chance here to get a big out number one with Robbie Ayers on deck. Back-to-back hits, now three on the day for Windy City. First extra base hit for Sandal on that double. 1-2's fouled back to the netting. Ruiz does not have a hit against Wiltsy yet this season. 0-for-2 with a walk and a strikeout. 1-2 pitch yet again from Wiltsy. Fouled away. Foul ball brought to you by Heads Construction. Choose the best, never regret it. Still remains at 1-2 here with nobody out. It's 2-1 Otters, but Windy City threatening here in the bottom of the fourth inning. They have Pena on third and Sandal on second. Nobody out. Another 1-2. Fly ball, that will get out of play. Gonzalez giving it a look, but it'll fall into the second deck. Mentioned here at Ozinga Field, it's a little bit weird in terms of how the seats are formed because there's more rows on the second deck on the third base side than on the first deck. Maybe what, 4 rows on the first deck and 10, maybe 12 on the second? And then that staircase behind home plate, that's always interesting. Good battle here between Ruiz and Wiltsy. Another 1-2 pitch. Just misses high and inside for ball two. Oh, Windy City in a big spot here. Do you get the lead back? Especially with the 7-inning game, the Otters don't even have that much time left if they do give up this lead. 2-2. Fouled away again. Ruiz does not want to stop here. Wiltsy trying to get that first out without advancing either of the runners. A sack fly would probably still be fine. It would tie the game up, but hopefully would keep Sandal at second base. 2-2. There's a fly ball. Another one foul. And we'll do it again. Pitch number 10 in this at-bat between Wiltsy and Ruiz. Wiltsy trying to win the battle here. 2-2. Grounder, another foul ball. That time to the right side over to the Otters bullpen. Oh, this is giving shades of the Chris Kwitzer at-bat back in the ninth inning, the bottom of the eighth against New York a couple days back. 4-2.
14-pitch at-bat that ended in a single. Hopefully it doesn't end in a single this time, though. 2-2 yet again from Wiltse. Is outside for ball three. Well, if Ruiz ends up taking the walk, it'll be a bases-loaded situation with nobody out for Ayers. There's a fly ball into right field, making the catch. No, and it's going to get past Robertson and all the way to the warning track. Two runs are going to come in, and after a 12-pitch at-bat, Darryl Ruiz gives Windy City the lead. Two RBI double. Looked like Robertson had that one, but it gets past him. And both Pena and Sandel come in to score. It's 3-2 Windy City as they have their first lead of the day. Still nobody out. Robbie Ayers now with a runner on second. Darryl Ruiz bringing in two runs. He's up to 52 RBIs on the season. As the first pitch will miss inside for ball one. Ayers drove in the first run of the day for Windy City back in the second inning. Fouled away, and it's 1-1. Well, now the Otters have 9 outs to work with here if they want to tie the game up, possibly take the lead. You got to get out of the fourth inning here, though. 2 runs already in. 3 runs on 4 hits now for Windy City. As that pitch is a little inside for ball 2. Ayers 259 average with runners in scoring position this season. Fouled away off to the right side. And it's 2-2.

Two two from Wiltsy. I fly ball into right field, shallow right field. Won't advance the runner. Lynn Scott will make the catch. And that's out number one, as staying put at second base is Ruiz. No one out now with a runner on second. Tony Livermore up for the second time today. Reached on a fielder's choice back in the second inning. .241 with runners in scoring position. First pitch is called a strike, and it's 0-1. Livermore, Chicago native, is from the area, was with Schaumburg, so he just needs to play for Joliet, and he's played for all three teams in the Chicago area in the Frontier League. There was a guy, who was the guy that played for all four, including the Chicago Dogs? Was it MacArthur? No. Not too sure, actually. It was Eric Turner, that's who it was, who's on Joliet. We might see him when we play Joliet this week at Bossy Field. Grounder off the glove of Wiltsy, and he'll have to eat it, as safely reaching is Livermore. But no advance at second base, as Wiltsy did look back Ruiz to second base. That'll be called a base hit for Livermore. Two on with one out, and that'll bring up the nine hitter, James Dunlap. A mound visit here between Logan Brown, Ryan Wiltsy, and Chris Quitzer. Two veterans on the squad in Quitzer and Logan Brown. They've seen a lot. So they're definitely good in terms of leadership on the squad. Dunlap, 0-1, flew out to right field in his first at-bat, as two on with one out, as Windy City's already taken a 3-2 lead with two runs in the bottom of the fourth inning. First pitch from Wiltsy. Little low for ball one. There's some action in the bullpen for Evansville, but nobody actually warming yet. A 1-0. He's called a strike. Dunlap hitting it at 235. He was with Windy City last season. He had 316 in 69 games. Only has one home run in his professional career. Went 11 for 33, though, against Evansville last year. 1-1 inside, and it's ball two. A double, four RBIs, one walk, three strikeouts for Dunlap last season. This year, not doing as well. 172 average. 2-1. Just high, and it's ball three.

Payoff pitch here from Wiltsy. Fly ball into right field. Lynn Scott fighting the wind out there. He'll make the catch, and that's out number two. No advance from either runners. And Dunlap flies out to right field for the second out in the bottom of the fourth. I'll be careful here against the top of the lineup. The top three in the order, though, 0 for 6 today. It's still ever so dangerous, MacArthur. Had that 21-game hitting streak, which was the highest in almost a decade for Windy City. But has struggled a little bit against the Otters in this series. First pitch from Wiltsy is high for ball one. MacArthur hitting 279 with runners in scoring position, so actually average goes down when runners are on second or third. It's still Ruiz on second, Livermore on first. Ruiz has that two-run double that brought in both Pena and Sandel, as that's a base hit into center field. Throw home is cut off as the RBI single for MacArthur has made it 4-2 Windy City in the bottom of the fourth inning. Oh, mentioned, ever so dangerous. Always a chance for them to get a big hit out of the way, and MacArthur does just that with a single to center field, bringing in Ruiz from second base. So Livermore is now at second with MacArthur at first, and Justin Fogel up for the third time today. He's 0 for 2. He has a strikeout and a flyout to center. Fly ball over to the Otters' bullpen, as they're going to have to scatter and get out of the way of that. Three runs in this inning for Windy City, and the Otters now find themselves down two here with nine outs to work with offensively. They lose this game. They're only a half game back of Florence in the wild card. That missed, and it's ball one just outside. One here from Wiltsy. Fly ball off to the left side this time, and it's 1-2. The Otters need 2 to tie, 3 to take the lead. Now 4 runs on 6 hits, though, for Windy City. 5 hits in this inning, as Pena had a single, Sandel had a double, so did Ruiz, Livermore had a single, and so did MacArthur. One, two. Fouled back over the box. And we'll do it again. Fogel with Ottawa last season at 338, 56 games. Spent the first part of the year with the Titans, then got traded. Hit almost 500 at Penn State Abington in 2023. 497 was the United East Conference Player of the Year. 1-2, and that's a blooper right to Imani Jones at second base for out number three, but 3 runs come in for Windy City as it is 4-2 Thunderbolts heading to the fifth inning on the Otters Digital Network.

Top of the fifth inning, Otters find themselves now down 4-2 after three runs come in for Windy City in the bottom of the fourth inning. And now 4-2 Bolts as the top of the order leading off John Ponder, Monty Jones, Logan Brown, as the Otters are going to have to get something going offensively here against Campbell to start. There's a grounder over to short. Dunlap throw on the run over to first is in time, and that is out number one. One pitch, one out for Campbell in the fifth inning, and that'll bring up Amani Jones. Amani Jones, one for two. Singled in the first, came around to score. First pitch a little low for ball one. Jones, one for two, grounded out to second base as well. Campbell last season also played, besides Barton, was with the Williamsport Crosscutters in the MLB Draft League and then with the Holly Springs Salamanders in the Coastal Plain League. That Barton team last season finished 31-22. They ended up losing two games in the Conference Carolinas Tournament, Division II, to be eliminated. Ripped down the line, it's foul. Campbell was a two-way player for most of his time at Frostburg State. He transferred to Barton and ended up just going straight to just pitching. 1-2 is in the turf. He had a pretty good season in 2020, a shortened season. He pitched to a 5.64 ERA in 22 and a third, but hitting-wise, he hit .313 in 13 games. Bigger sample size, his last two seasons with Frostburg State at .262 and .266, respectively. 2-2 is high and away for ball three. Frostburg State is in Frostburg, Maryland. It's kind of in that weird part of Maryland that's kind of like just sticking out there near West Virginia. Grounder foul. I don't know if I'm explaining that part of Maryland right, but it's just kind of like, it kind of has like a thin part and then it jets out again and then at the very, I guess the north, or the southwest part. Either way, 3-2 is a great take from Amani Jones as he takes ball four. Second walk issued by Campbell today. And Jones will reach for the second time. One out, one on for Logan Brown.

Logan Brown representing the tying run here in the fifth inning. First pitch a little outside for ball one. We'll say Lucas Naley calling a pretty good game behind the plate. A couple of close balls, close strikes that he's been calling pretty well. That one's high, and it's 2-0. Walk and then a couple of balls here has Ayers moving to the mound to do a little bit of a mound visit. We'll take a look at the out-of-town scoreboard. 5-2, Joliet's up on New York. Washington's getting shut out. One hit through six innings. 3-0. 9-0, Sussex has beaten Lake Erie. Gateway Florence is just starting. Game two after Florence won game one. Later today, it's Tri-City and Down East, then Troyes and Quebec, and Schaumburg and Mississippi. We're going to get two games in before Schaumburg and Mississippi even start, possibly. Gino Novus came to join the party. Now back to the dugout he goes. Back to the normal catcher positioning goes Ayers. To face a 2-0 Logan Brown. Walk would put two on with one out for Marcos Gonzalez. Campbell kicks and deals. Fouled away. Foul ball brought to you by Heads Construction. Choose the best. Never regret it. Monty Jones on first base. The 2-1 here from Campbell to Brown. Swing and a miss, and it's 2-2. Campbell has gotten Tommy John surgery already back in 2021. Not missing that season. Did got the medical red shirt, though. Fouled back, and Logan Brown stays alive. It's still 2-2. There's somebody warming up in the bullpen for Windy City. Looks like Zach Cameron. Not 100%, though. It's a little weird view from here. Fly ball into center field. Liam MacArthur moving up a few feet. He'll make the catch, and that's out number two. A pitch on the outer part of the zone, and Logan Brown ends up getting under it a little bit, flying it out to center field. Now Marcos Gonzalez up with a man on first and two outs.

First pitch called a strike. Gonzalez is 1-for-2, has drove in the first run of the day for the Otters. Single in the first inning that brought in Imani Jones. Grounded out to third in his second at-bat. Now down 0-2. Campbell, 2 strikeouts, 2 walks today. The 0-2 pitch. Little inside. Called ball 1, Campbell. Played a lot of summer league ball. Northwoods League, he was with the Rochester Honkers for a couple years. He was in the Atlantic Collegiate League, the Ocean Goals. That was before his collegiate career even started back in 2019, as that one's outside for ball 2. And mentioned the Holly Springs Salamanders. He was there for a couple seasons as well. 2-2. Opposite field base hit for Gonzalez as Imani Jones will head to second base. Marcos Gonzalez goes the other way, and he's now 2-for-3 as the throw gets away. But no runners will advance as it was backed up by Ayers. Sandal threw it. It was bobbled by Ruiz at first base. Now, luckily for Windy City, it didn't advance either runner, but that'll bring up Blake Robertson. Tying run is on first base for Evansville. Robertson 0-for-2, grounder to first base, a strikeout swinging. First pitch, little low for ball 1. Campbell has given up only the 2 earned runs now through 4 2/3. Pitch count is getting up there a little bit. It's up to 91. A little high, and it's 2-0. Walk would load the bases for Dennis Pierce. We did see the couple of small comebacks for the Otters back when they played Joliet. Mainly off of the bat of LG Castillo. Little low, and it's ball 3. The Otters did so far this season 5-5 in doubleheader games. Just at a perfectly even 500. 3-0 from Campbell. That one is called a strike. And it's 3-1. Robertson does get on a lot via the walk. 29 walks, 37 strikeouts. 3-1. Fly ball into deep right field. Going back is Sandal. He's at the wall, and it's going to hop over his head. One run is in. Here comes Marcos Gonzalez. He'll score. Blake Robertson ties the game up at 4. His second 2-run double of the series. And all of a sudden, it's a brand new ball game here in the 5th inning. And that will do it for Campbell. Well, Robertson misplayed that liner out in left field. 2 runs came in there, and immediately he comes back and picks up Wiltsey. Driving in 2 runs of his own, as we'll have a pitching change here on the Otters Digital Network.

Otters have tied the game up here in the top of the fifth inning, and it brings a new pitcher into the game. Zach Cameron is the first man out of the pen for Windy City. He has a 2.83 ERA and 41 and a third innings. He's been one of the better relievers for Windy City this season. Surprised he didn't get an all-star nod, but he has been on a very nice hot streak. But in his last outing back on the 30th against Gateway, he gave up two earned runs on an inning and a third of work. Also, his second homer given up of the season. Dennis Pierce, first pitch is called a strike. Before that outing, though, against Gateway, Zach Cameron had only given up one run since June of the 28th against Gateway. Basically a whole month without giving up any runs, except for that one time. He had retired as well 29 straight before that outing against Gateway. But still, ERA looking real nice at a 2.83, 15 walks, 35 strikeouts. This is the third time that he is facing off against the Otters. 1-1. Little inside. He has not given up an earned run against the Otters this season, and if that runner at second scores, still won't, because that will go to Campbell. Some great clutch hitting, though, for Robertson. Foul tip into the glove, and it's 2-2. Before Robertson, both of those RBIs came with two outs, up to 15 two-out ribbies on the year. Dennis Pierce leading in the 20s. 2-2. Good snag from Ayers, as that will miss for ball three.

Quitzer, the lefty. Lefty's hitting better against Cameron than righties. It's still not too much, though. 236 compared to 218. Those 29 straight he retired, though, was over seven straight hitless innings between July 11th and July the 28th. Quitzer does have a hit already today. He's 1-for-2. First pitch is called a strike for an 0-1 now. With Robertson on second, Pierce on first. Robertson driving in the two runs to tie the game up at 4. Otters a chance to come back here. 0-1. Inside, and it's 1-1. Last year with Ottawa, Zach Cameron had a 7.01 ERA in 43 2/3 innings. Ottawa didn't play against the Otters. Gave up a hit in each of his last 14 appearances. So it's been night and day between last year with the Titans and this year with the Thunderbolts. Grounder foul. Ooh. Into the Otters dugout. A bit of a liner. Almost hit our trainer. Everyone's good over there, though. They have 20 scoreless appearances, though, last season with Ottawa. Coming out of the bullpen for them. Gave up a lot of hits as he'll step off. Cameron, this season, 21 scoreless outings. So 41 1/3, 21 scoreless. Has a season high 4 strikeouts in 3 separate games. Fouled away, and Quitzer stays alive. 2-1 record. He got the win on June 19th against Schaumburg, July 5th against Lake Erie. Gave up a season-high 5 earned runs in the notable 20-19 game between them and Florence. That was a game, though, where everybody hit the ball. Literally everybody. Another 1-2. Swing and a miss for strike 3, and Quitzer strikes out for the second time today. Out number 3, but Blake Robertson brings in 2 runs to tie the game up at 4, heading to the bottom of the 5th inning on the Otters Digital Network.

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Bolts scored three in the bottom of the fifth. Otters responded and tied the game up with two in the top of the sixth inning. It's now 4-4. Jared Beebe, Carlos Pena, Michael Sandel, 3-4-5 leading it off against Wiltsey, who's back out there. First pitch is going to miss. Joe Morrissey in the bullpen, though, for Evansville. One oh, fouled away. BB so far 0-2 today, grounded to third, a fly.

out to center. BB spent his time with St. John's last season, hit 356. Before that, he was at Barton along with Campbell. Just misses. Best season with Barton was in 2023, hit 330 in 50 games, hit a homer, drove in 32 runs. 2-1 is cranked down the left field line, but foul, and it's 2-2. 101 off the bat for BB. That on base streak at risk currently. Honestly, with it being seven innings, might be his last chance. You never know how things will turn out. 2-2. Grounder over to short. Bobbled. Salvaggio trying to recover. Throw to first is still in time as he throws a bullet to Quitzer for out number one. Now, TJ has a cannon at short. Take a look at this. Off the glove, recovers, laser right to Quitzer. And that's out number one. Carlos Pena has a single in his last at-bat. Single to lead off the fourth, came around to score on the two-run double from Daryl Ruiz. And he has a grounder to second. He's one for two. Swings and misses at strike one. Pena was with Mizzou for a couple seasons, then was with Indiana State for a couple more. 327 made the Missouri Valley Conference all-conference first team. High fly ball into left field. Robertson was back, now moves forward, and he'll make the catch for out number two. Now, Wiltsy possibly riding the momentum of the Otters tying the game up with a couple of nice outs in the bottom of the fifth inning. Be good to save the bullpen if he can go the full five, especially considering Campbell finishes not going the full five. Had to use Cameron for an out. Sure, Cameron will probably be back out there, though. First pitch a little low to Michael Sandel. Campbell finishes with 4 2/3 innings, 7 hits, 4 earned runs, 2 walks, and 2 strikeouts, and he will not be a part of the decision. He will not be a part of the decision, because if Windy City scores here, Cameron would get the win. One. Little outside. Sandel, 10th round draft pick in the 2021 draft by the Astros. Spent time there, then was with Gateway for 7 games in 2024. A little odd there, and now with Windy City. Fly ball to right field. Sam Linscott will make the catch. And a 1-2-3. Bottom of the 5th inning for Wiltsy. He goes through 5. As we will head to the 6th inning, 4-4 on the Otters Digital Network.

Top of the sixth inning here in Crestwood. Sam Linscott leading it off. Then Salvaggio and then Ponder as the Otters try to come back from down two and take the lead here in the sixth inning. The game tied 4-4 right now. First pitch a little outside. Zach Cameron out there, by the way. Still out there. Cameron, 25 years old. He's from Hamilton, Ontario, Canada. Another Canadian on the team. Almost. If Cherney was catching, we'd have an all-Canadian battery, but it is Ayers. Sir Cherney will probably get game two. Called a strike, and it's 1-1. Spent his entire collegiate career with Niagara, 2020 to 2024. One. Swing and a miss, and it's 1-2. Last season with Niagara 2024, he had a 2.9 ERA in 59 innings. The first player on Niagara in program history to be named the MAAC Relief Pitcher of the Year. He's also an ABCA All-Region First Team. Fouled away, and it's going to remain at 1-2. Led the MAAC in saves. I keep wanting to say the MAC, but the MAC already exists. It's the MAC. It's the MAC. The MAAC. The MAC, maybe? I don't know. 1-2. Inside. He was with the Hamilton Cardinals in the Inter-County Baseball League, which is now the regular Canadian Baseball League. And it's the team that Yasiel Puig is, the league that he's playing on, the Toronto Maple Leafs. Fouled away yet again, and it's going to remain at 2-2. This is another nice long at-bat for Linscott. Yeah, 2.84 ERA with the Hamilton Cardinals in 12 and two-thirds innings to finish 2024. Another 2-2. Fly ball into right field. Michael Sandel is there, and he'll make the catch for out number one. A long at bat, but Cameron wins the battle. That'll bring up TJ Salvaggio.

I'm called. Not too sure why. Well, first pitch here from Cameron. Cameron signed with the Thunderbolts in December of 2025, so he signed relatively early with Windy City. He's been here all year. Oh-1. Grounder over to third, Jared Beebe. Long throw across the diamond to first, and that's out number two. LSU's warming in the bullpen for Windy City. It's a lefty. Narrows it down just a tad to just Bonnert and Lovell. Rodriguez is a lefty too, but he started. He's not pitching today after throwing seven innings. First pitch called a strike to Ponder. I think that's Lovell. It's kind of hard to tell from here. Fouled away. Joe Morrissey still warming in the bullpen for Evansville. 0-2 quickly here against Ponder. Yeah, that is Lovell. Well, Lovell has struggled against the Otters this season. O2 from Cameron. Fouled away yet again. Foul ball brought to you by Heads Construction. Choose the best, never regret it. Remains at 0-2 here. Ponder 0-3 today. Grounder to second, grounder to third, grounder to short. Another 0-2. Little outside. It's Ruiz, Ayers, and Livermore to face off against Morrissey next inning. Most likely the day done for Wiltsy. Just outside, it's 2-2. Good take, though, from Ponder. A lot of the on-base streaks were shut down yesterday, but now the leader is Marcos Gonzalez, his 19. Popped up into foul ground, running after it is Ruiz at the wall, and it's going to go off the fence. The only on-base streaks that stayed is Gonzalez at 19, Salvaggio at 9, Pierce at 7, and LG at 1 because LG didn't play yesterday. Do it again at 2-2. Well, Ponder still has the longest on-base streak this season by an Otter with 30. There's a grounder over to third. Jared Beebe again. His throw on to first is in time. Back-to-back grounders. The third ends the sixth inning as Zach Cameron throws a scoreless frame out of the pen. Led to the bottom of the sixth, 4-4 on the Otters Digital Network.

Sixth Inning is brought to you by United Fidelity Bank, the experience you need and the service you deserve since 1914. Joe Morrissey's into the game. Ryan Wiltsey does finish his day with 5 innings, 6 hits, 4 earned runs, 2 walks, and 2 strikeouts. It's up to Morrissey to try and keep the game tied up at 4 here in the bottom of the 6th inning, facing off against Ruiz, Ayers, and Livermore. First pitch is called a strike. Morrissey sitting at a 4.61 ERA in 27 and a third innings through 2 1/3 on the 29th against New York. High fly ball into shallow left field. Salvaggio calling off Robertson, and he'll make the catch for out number one. Good start for Morrissey out of the pen. First guy retired, and that'll bring up Robbie Ayers. First pitch, big swing and a miss. We'll possibly see level out for the 7th inning. Depending on what happens, we might see Serta. Serta time. We saw Serta get 2 saves in a day back in Joliet a few weeks ago. Called a strike, and it's 0-2. Ayers drove in the first run of the day for Windy City back in the 2nd inning. RBI singled and flew out to right field. Grounder over to second base. Imani Jones will toss it on to first. And that's out number 2. Morrissey making quick work so far. First 2 gone. And that will bring up Tony Livermore. We've not had a doubleheader game go to extra innings yet. Technically, the 8th. Same thing, really. First pitch is called a strike to Tony Livermore, who is 1-for-2, has reached twice. Reached on a fielder's choice in the 2nd inning. Singled in the 4th. All his hitters time out. Livermore rocking the number 99. Don't see too many 99s nowadays. Aaron Judge. Keenan Taylor when he was with the Yalls. Single into center field. Livermore has his 2nd hit of the day. And that'll bring up James Dunlap. Dunlap 0-for-2, 2 flyouts to right field. I'll get this out number 3 before the top of the lineup reaches with runners on base. There's a grounder over to short, flip to 2nd, and that's out number 3. That'll get it done. Scoreless bottom of the 6th for Joe Morrissey. With a single by Livermore, we will head to the 7th, still tied up 4-4 on the Otters Digital Network.

Top of the seventh inning. Game is tied at 4-4. We have a new pitcher into the game for the Thunderbolts. Justin Lovell into the game. 23-year-old from Lake Worth Beach, Florida. Standing at 6'4". He has a 4.23 RA and 27 and two-thirds innings. 19 hits, 13 earned runs given up. 20 walks compared to 35 strikeouts, and he leads the team in saves with 6. But he has not been performing well against the Otters this season. He's given up 13 earned runs. 7 of them have gone against Evansville. First outing, he didn't record an out. Gave up 4 earned runs. That was on May 23rd. On May 30th, he threw an inning, gave up 3 earned runs. But then on July 17th, got his 6th save, and it was the scoreless inning for him. So, see what happens here in the 7th inning with the game tied up. Both teams, 4 runs. Both teams, 7 hits, and both teams, no errors. Grounder to short, throw to first is in time for out number one as Imani Jones is down on the first pitch. That'll bring up Logan Brown. For Lovell, lefty is hitting 151 off of him this season. Righty is hitting 268. First pitch is called a strike on the outside edge. Lovell was with Palm Beach Atlantic for all of his collegiate career. Go one. That will hit Logan Brown. Curveball just veers away from him. Logan Brown will take first, and he represents now the go-ahead run. Gonzalez 2-for-3 today. Definitely a chance at a 3-hit game with those 2 hits. That's multi-hit game number 23. He has 11 3-hit games this season, which leads the team. It's not necessarily close either. Big gap in between first and second again. Maybe we'll see another opposite field single as the fastball at 94 is called a strike. The 0-1. Little high. Makes it 1-1. Gonzalez, now a hit in his last 5 games, has reached now in 20 straight. Singled, brought in a run, then singled and scored in the 5th inning. Inside, it's ball 2. Level the walks. Haven't necessarily been too big of an issue. He has 20 of them. Doesn't give up too many hits, but he's only given up 1 homer. One homer was given up in his last outing. Fly ball off to the right side. Makes it 2-2. Yeah, the first homer of the season given up on the 30th against Gateway. He also got his 4th loss in that one as well. Gave up 2 earned runs. That one fouled away pretty much at the same spot out there in the concourse, and it's going to remain at 2-2. Challenging him with the fastball. That time it was 95. Gonzalez hasn't been able to catch up, but he's been able to poke it foul and stay alive to watch another pitch. Another 2-2 from Lovell. Another one fouled away. Fastball at 96. It just keeps going. Keeps getting faster and faster. 96 that time. Logan Brown still on first, representing the go-ahead run for Evansville. Swing and a miss. That time goes to the changeup and gets Gonzalez to strike out. For out number 2, only the 4th strikeout for Windy City pitching today, and that'll bring up Blake Robertson.
of looking for a scoreless seventh and giving Windy City a chance to walk it off in the bottom half. First pitch called a strike. The Otters have not had a walk-off loss this season. Oh, one. A little low. Dennis Pierce on deck. Robertson hit that big two-run double to tie the game up at four and keep the Otters in this one. If it weren't for his hit, the Otters would be down to their final out. 1-1. That will hit Robertson, and both the lefties that have faced off against Lovell have been hit by a pitch. That'll put two on. And that'll put up Dennis Pierce, who has had a couple of massive hits so far this season. Remember the one in Mississippi? Ended up starting a four-game winning streak for the Otters. So Dennis Pierce, definitely the right guy you want up here with two outs and runners on. Another big gap in between second and first as the second baseman Livermore covering Logan Brown. First pitch is called a strike on the inside corner, and it's 0-1. Here so far today is 0-1. He's walked twice. Walked in the fourth, came around to score, walked in the fifth in advance from first base. 0-1. That one's a little low. 95 again on the fastball, and it's 1-1. We've seen a lot of fastballs from Lovell so far.

1-1. Fouled away off to the right side, and it's 1-2. Lovell has already faced the Otters 3 times, given up 7 earned runs. 8th would give the Otters the lead yet again. 1-2. Grounder back up the middle over to Livermore. He'll tag second base, and that is out number 3. Livermore was positioned perfectly there. He wasn't there. That might have gone into center field, but instead it's a fielder's choice for unassisted for out number 3. So we stay tied heading to the bottom of the 7th inning. Windy City a chance to walk it off in game 1 of the doubleheader. So we'll be right back on the Otters Digital Network.

Seventh innings brought to you by Jacobs Pub. Jacobs Pub is proud to support the Evansville Otters in the Jacobsville neighborhood. Be sure to check out First Fridays at 607 North Main Street in Evansville, Indiana. That's this Friday, actually. Joe Morrissey back out there facing the top of the order. First pitch to Liam McArthur is low for ball one. This is a huge spot for Morrissey as he tries to keep the game tied and try to head to an extra inning in a doubleheader game for the first time this season. That's outside, and it's 2-0. McArthur is 1-for-3, hitting RBI single in the fourth inning to make it 4-2. That's called a strike, and it's 2-1. Otherwise, a strikeout swinging and a flyout to third base, Marcos Gonzalez. Outside, it's ball three. McArthur is pretty sneaky on the base pass. Doesn't have too many steals, but has some speed. That's why he's hitting the leadoff spot. 3-1 is just high for ball four. So the winning run is now on first base.

That'll bring up Justin Fogle, who's 0 for 3 today. Go ahead, run on first base. Alex Valdez now quickly getting warm in the bullpen. First pitch from Morrissey. Bunt showed, pulled back, and it's outside for ball one. Trying to move MacArthur over to second base. Throw back to first is not in time. Fogle has a strikeout swinging, a fly out to center, and a pop out to Amani Jones at second base. Windy City trying to take a 2-1 series lead. Bunt showed again. Gonzalez is crashing. Bunt popped up, and Gonzalez can't get to it. Made a great effort at it, but wasn't able to make the catch. And that makes it 1-1. BB on deck. He's also 0 for 3 today. Fogle not hiding the fact that he's going to bunt 1-1. Pulled back. It's called ball two. A 2-1 here from Morrissey. Fogle showing bunt again. Drops it down the third base line. Gonzalez, no play at second. He'll throw to first. And that is out number one, as everybody going over to cover third, just in case MacArthur was trying to take an extra base. So the sack bunt will move MacArthur into scoring position for Jared Beebe.

Well, mound visit here. Max Peterson now is going to make the change as Morrissey's coming out of the game. Seemed like a little bit of a quick decision for Max Peterson, but Alex Valdez is entrusted more, and he's going to come in here in a high leverage spot trying to keep the game tied up. Take a quick break on the Otters Digital Network.

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Alex Valdez is into the game. 3.72 ERA in 36 and a third innings. Windy City is in a pretty good spot here to win the game, but Valdez is a very trusted member of the high-leverage bullpen. First pitch is called a strike, and it's 0-1. Jared Beebe 0 for 3, a couple of groundouts and a flyout to center field. Windy City trying to take game one of the doubleheader. 0-1 pitch is in the dirt for ball one. And last thing you want to do is advance MacArthur to third here with a wild pitch. Already hard enough how it is now. 1-1. Grounder past the dive of Gonzalez. It's going to get into left field. MacArthur had the stop sign. He was a little late, so he'll just advance to third, and now runners are at the corners with one out. For Carlos Pena. A chance for Pena to end things here for Windy City in game one. Pena does have a hit already. Back in the fourth inning, he singled. Time called, and it's a pitch clock violation on Valdez, which will make it 1-0. Infield all the way in here. 1-0 to Pena is called a strike. In the turf, and it's 2-1. Walk would load the bases for Sandal. Big opportunity here for Pena. And Valdez, rougher situation for him. 2-1. That is called strike two. And now it's 2-2 against Pena. Could get a big out number two here and face off against Sandal with two down. It's all about getting it to the eighth. 2-2. Fouled it off himself. Pena stays alive. It's another 2-2 coming. MacArthur at third. Beebe at first after his single. Extends his on-base streak yet again. Fly ball into deep right field. Making the catch there is Lynn Scott. Here comes MacArthur from third. And that will do it. Windy City walks it off. First walk-off loss of the season for the Otters. And the Thunderbolts take game one of the doubleheader by a final score of 5-4 on an RBI sack fly by Carlos Pena. On a game the Otters pretty much needed to win in order to keep up with Florence. They drop it here on a walk-off sacrifice fly. And drop now to 41-29. They've lost two straight games, and now if Florence wins their doubleheader game in game two, as they're already beating Gateway right now, if they win that game, they'll be tied with Evansville in the standings. They're up 2-0 in the fourth inning against Gateway. Otters, another must-win game coming soon. Game two, still have another game to play, but momentum all on the side of Windy City after the walk-off in game one. It's the first time the Otters have gotten walked off this season. As the sack fly from Carlos Pena ends things here in game three of the series, giving Windy City a 2-1 series lead. Overall, the Otters had 4 runs, 7 hits, no errors. On the other side, Windy City 5 runs on 8 hits with no errors.
And we will be back in a little bit for game two of the series, or game two of the doubleheader, game four of the series. So don't go away. You're on the Otters Digital Network.

Justin Fogle in left, batting third. Jared Beebe batting fourth. Darryl Ruiz at first base, batting fifth. Victor Cherney's into the lineup here, doing the catching, batting sixth. Oscar Cerrados is hitting for the first time in this series, doing the DHing, batting seventh. Tony Livermore is eighth at short, and Josue Urdaneta is batting ninth at second base. Starting pitcher for Windy City is Tyler Worley. And Tyler Worley was on the IL when the Otters played the Bolts last. But he has pitched against Evansville before. He had a 5-24, May 24th against the Otters. Four innings, five hits, five earned runs, three walks, three strikeouts, earned the loss. It was one of his only two losses this season. His other loss was in his start back on the 21st against Schaumburg. He gave up three earned runs, four walks, five strikeouts. In his last start, though, he threw six innings of one-run ball with eight strikeouts against Gateway and ended up getting himself the victory. His other two wins, he's 3-2 record. His other two wins were on June 13th against Lake Erie and May 13th against Lake Erie. He pitches pretty well against Lake Erie. John Ponder leading it off. Here in the top of the first inning, we kind of just getting straight into it. No pregame show or anything. That's what happens when you have a quick turnaround for the doubleheader. Otters wearing the blue jerseys here in game two. On the other side, it's the black jerseys for Windy City. It's Ponder takes strike one. No one. Little outside, and it's evened out. Tyler Worley has a 4.3 ERA and 44 innings so far this season. 24 walks, 42 strikeouts. He's given up 21 earned runs. Having a relatively good season, but he spends a lot of time on the IL. There's a fly ball in the right field, and that is going to be caught by Sandel for out number one. It was a liner, 97 off the bat of Ponder, hung up a little too high. And is the first out in the first inning. That'll bring up Imani Jones. Imani Jones, 2-for-8 in this series so far, has scored three times, has walked once. First pitch is called a strike. On game one of the doubleheader, Imani Jones went 1-for-3 and scored twice. The 0-1 called a strike inside edge, and it is 0-2. Tyler Worley throwing at 93 to start off here. Lefty's hitting 212 off of him. Righty's hitting 247. 0-2. Swing and a miss, and that's strike three. First K for Worley, and that's out number two in the first inning. Two down quickly here against Worley. That'll bring up Logan Brown. Logan Brown ended up going 1-for-3 in game one of the doubleheader. Overall in the series, he's 2-for-11. First pitch a little high for ball one. Other side of the pitching matchup, Landon Williman is the starter for the Otters here in game two. 1-0. Swing and a miss, and it's 1-1. Defense for Windy City, Justin Fogle's in left field, MacArthur's in center with Michael Sandel in right field. Jared Beebe's at third, Tony Livermore's at short. Josue Urdaneta is at second, and Darryl Ruiz is at first. With Victor Cherney doing the catching, as that one just misses outside for ball two. Logan Brown was catching in game one. Now he's playing first base in game two. Mark Black is doing the catching today. 2-1 fouled away. It's kind of wild how the first game of the doubleheader was longer in seven innings than the game yesterday in nine innings. 2-0-3 is 2-17 that first game of the doubleheader. 2-2. High and inside for ball three.
Payoff here from Worley. Fouled away. Foul ball brought to you by Heads Construction. Choose the best, never regret it, and it's going to remain at 3-2. Tyler Worley was acquired by Windy City in a trade with Washington in July last season. That's where he spent last year, Windy City, as well. Fly ball into center field. MacArthur running over a few feet. He'll make the catch, and that's out number three. So that'll do it for the top of the first inning. A 1-2-3 first for Worley. We'll head to the bottom of the first, no score, on the Otters Digital Network.

Eighth inning. We don't have an eighth inning today, so we're doing the eighth inning read now. 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McMahon can. For first inning, of course, always brought to you by the Mesker Park Zoo and Botanical Gardens, though. 1545 Mesker Park Drive. 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We know them well. We know them quite well. First pitch is called a strike to Liam MacArthur. Landon Willem in the starter is a 5.71 ERA in 64 and two-thirds innings. 83 hits, 41 earned runs. He's walked 28, has struck out 55. Both of those lead the team. Last outing was on the 28th against New York. He threw five innings, gave up 10 hits, four earned runs, two walks, six strikeouts, gave up a homer, and ended up not a part of the decision in the 6-6 sudden death loss to New York. Swing and a miss, and MacArthur is down on three pitches. First strikeout for Williman, and that's out number one in the bottom of the first inning. So kind of like Sam Linscott, Michael Sandel's been moving up in the lineup quite a bit. They're just moving around. He was third, then he was fifth, and then he was second. He was leadoff on Friday. He's just been everywhere. Now Linscott batting eighth again, though, in game two with the doubleheader. First pitch misses for ball one. Michael Sandel hit 275 in 94 games last season with Windy City. It was a Windy City team that was a lot worse than this team. That's 17th in runs scored, 17th in hits, 15th in homers, 17th in batting average. It wasn't really a good squad. It was a team last season that finished 36-60, the worst record in the Midwest Conference. But this season, fighting for a wild card spot. 1-2 is going to get away from Mark Black. It's evened up at 2-2. This is the last game between these two teams this season. Otters lead the all-time head-to-head, but a lot better Windy City is at home as that one's an opposite field base hit. Sandel's taking the wide turnaround first, but he's on with an opposite field single. Seen a couple of those pretty lucky hits. That one also just barely getting over the head of Logan Brown at first base. That'll bring up Justin Fogel with a runner on first and one out. Fogel went 0-3 in the first game. Has Sandel on first here with one out. First pitch from Williman. It's a blooper over the head of Gonzalez and into right field for a base hit. So back-to-back bloop singles has put two on here with one out in the first inning. I'll bring up Jared Beebe. Ended up extending his on-base streak to 30 games. Now nearing Fogel's season high of 31. His that got broken back on Friday. Has two on here with one out. First pitch from Williman is called a strike. Well, Williman gave up 10 hits and four runs in his last outing. The 10 hits, the third time he's given up double-digit hits in a game this season. A little low, and it's 1-1. The other two times were on the 7th of July against Gateway. That was when he gave up 10 earned runs in the 16-1 loss. And then the June 7th outing against Schaumburg, in which he gave up 6 earned there. And it was an 11-7 loss against the Boomers. Called a strike, and it's 1-2. Something that Williman has done in his last two starts is tie his season high in strikeouts. He now has 6 strikeouts in 4 separate outings. Popped up right to Mark Black, who makes the catch for out number 2. That was a bloop right there, but it doesn't end up
resulting in a hit. It results in out number two, and now Daryl Ruiz is up with two on and two outs. Windy City trying to strike first here in the first inning. After Worley gets through a solid 1-2-3 first inning, the Otters offensively have not been doing as well as previously in the last two games. Swing and a miss, and it's 0-1. Four of the five lefties in the lineup for Windy City. The switch hitter, Urdaneta, technically going to be a fifth lefty, but that one's called. A ball a little outside. Carlos Pena's on the bench today, or at least in game two. Keep wanting to say today, but we have played a game already today, so I can't say today. I have to say game two or game one or whatever. One. Outside, and it's ball two. Well, Ruiz so far this season, with runners in scoring position, is currently hitting at a 313. Two one. Swing and a miss, and it's 2-2. Against righties, he's hitting 278. He's also hitting better against righties than lefties, is, you know, per usual. Ruiz went 1-for-2, drove in two runs in the first game of the doubleheader. Overall, having a pretty solid series. Three hits, but he's driven in three runs. Two. High fly ball off to the left side. Quitzer giving it a look. It will fall out of play, though. Found the very small space where he can land in the first deck. That'll remain at 2-2. Ruiz played six seasons with CSU San Bernardino, the Coyotes. Very high up in terms of their program history. Home runs, hits, RBIs, runs scored. The latter, the lot of them. 2-2. That is called strike three, and Williman gets through the first inning. Scoreless, gives up the two back-to-back hits, but is able to strand them both. As we'll head to the second inning, no score on the Otters Digital Network.

Top of the second inning, and Florence has swept the doubleheader against Gateway, so they're now tied in the standings with Evansville. They've won eight straight games. They're now 42-30. The Otters are 41-29. Both of them 7 games back of Washington. It's been a very insane stretch for the Yalls as Hank Zeisler hit 8 homers this week. Yeah, eight homers. I don't know. Washington did lose, though, so if the Otters win, they'll be 6.5 back. If they lose, though, they're going to be in third place for the first time this year. Swing and a miss, and it's 1-1. Gonzalez, Robertson, and Pierce lead off.

Nothing doing offensively here. Almost one time through the order. Mark Black, the number nine hitter, as TJ Salvaggio is getting game two off. 1-0 is a little high for ball two.

See if the two out hitting comes to play here in inning number three for Evansville. Monty Jones trying to bring in a run here and give the Otters a lead. Struck out swinging in the first inning. Wind is blowing in his favor. Fouled back to the netting. Would have domed me right in the head if there was no netting there. I always like saying that because I like look at it, come straight towards me, and then it just stops. With runners on, hitters are 328 in terms of the average against Worley this season. 0-1. Foul tip into the glove, and it's 0-2. Jones an opportunity to bring in a run here with a base hit. Does already have two hits in this series. Now 2-for-9 after the strikeout in the first inning. The 0-2. Fouled away, way out of the stadium. That probably hit somebody's car. Luckily, we're on the road, and my car is not here. It is in Evansville.

road, and my car is not here. It is in Evansville. Luckily, we're on the road, and my car is not here. It is in Evansville.

little high for ball one. Mark Black on third, John Ponder on second, Imani Jones on first after getting hit in the foot with a pitch. Logan Brown trying to break the scoreless tie here in the top of the third inning. 1-2 from Worley. That's hit into right field. That's going to get down for a base hit. All the way into the corner. Two runs are going to come in. And Logan Brown gives the Otters a 2-0 lead here in the third inning. Worley retires the first two. Then four straight Otters reach. And Logan Brown with the big hit puts Evansville up two. First to third as well as Imani Jones, so runners at the corners with two outs now for Marcos Gonzalez. First pitch from Worley is called a strike. Well, Logan Brown, some more two-out hitting from not only him, but also just the guys in general for Logan Brown. That is RBI number 20 and 21 with two outs. He's the fourth member of the Otters. You have 20 or more two-out RBIs this season. 0-1. High fly ball into right field. Sandal battling the sun. And he will make the catch for out number three. But Logan Brown brings in two runs on a two-run single, scoring both Mark Black and John Ponder as the Otters have taken a 2-0 lead heading to the bottom of the third on the Otters Digital Network.

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Let's elevate the standard together. 2-0 Evansville here in the bottom of the third inning. Logan Brown bringing in two in the top half. And now Williman pitching with a lead for the first time today. It's Fogle, Beebe, and Ruiz leading it off. And the first pitch is called a strike to Justin Fogle. Let's talk a little bit more about Justin Fogle. We mentioned in game one of the doubleheader about his .497 average at Penn State Abington back in 2023, but there wasn't a season in his 3 years that he didn't hit 400 or more. Started off his freshman year, he hit .412. Okay, yeah, good start to the collegiate career for sure. All NEAC first team, NEAC rookie of the year, then went and hit .484 in 2022. The dude was just putting up video game numbers. So that one misses, and it's 2-1. And then he goes and then hits .497. It's just insane. Inside, it's ball three. Now, the .484 was only in 20 games, but he played 20 games and still managed to get the ABCA Rawlings All-Region first team, and a D3 baseball All-Region third team. Called a strike, and Fogle, not a fan of that call. He'll call his hitter's timeout, 3-2 now. This 2023 season where he hit .497, he hit 15 homers, 53 RBIs. He had one game of his 34 without a hit. That was on March 10th against St. John Fisher. Ripped back up the middle over to short. Amani Jones will toss it to first. A little high, but Logan Brown will step on the bag for out number one. Landon Williman's glove went flying. I don't know how that happened, but either way, out number one is recorded. Jared Beebe popped out to Mark Black behind the plate in his first at-bat. Ripped down the line and foul. Almost a double. But Beebe gets strike one instead. St. John's 2025, he hit .356. He was also with the Trenton Thunder. He was an all-second half team. Led the Trenton Thunder in extra base hits. Lined right at second base and caught by Gonzalez. The more perfect positioning for second baseman in this doubleheader. Gonzalez, absolutely perfect. Was able to just make a step to his left, or to his right, and make the catch. Simple as that. Darryl Ruiz with two down in the bottom of the third inning. First pitch from Williman. Fouled back to the netting, and it's 0-1. Ruiz, we're talking about CSU San Bernardino, where he spent his collegiate years. .402 average in Division II is pretty good, not going to lie. First team all CCAA selection. Little outside. Hit 16 homers, drove in 73 runs in that season, before hitting .313 last year with Windy City in 57 games. Called strike two, and it's a 1-2 count now to Ruiz. Last year against the Otters, he hit 8-for-21, hit a homer, drove in 4 runs. Had a couple of 4-hit games as well. At a 5-hit game against Mississippi. Grounded to third. Quitzer will throw to first in time. And a 1-2-3 bottom of the third for Landon Williman. Still 2-0 Evansville. We'll head to the fourth on the Otters Digital Network.

Welcome to the top of the fourth inning. 2-0 Evansville. 2-run single from Logan Brown. The difference, it will be Blake Robertson, Dennis Pierce, Chris Quitzer to try and extend the lead here for Evansville. It'd be Rob up first against Worley. Oh for one for Robertson, hit a fly out to center field. Leading off the fourth, Worley's first pitch is a fastball called a strike. Robertson from the OKC area, seventh round draft pick by the Rays. Last season he was with the Bowling Green Hot Rods. High A, hit 202, 53 walks to 86 strikeouts. So even in the minor leagues, he was walking a lot, and he's walking a lot this season as well. Grounder down the first baseline, foul over to the Otters bullpen. His best season last year was June, where he hit 344, 11 for 32, got hit in 7 of those 10 games, including a 3-for-5 day against the Asheville Tourists. Two and two. Fouled away. Had another three-hit game Robertson did last year. That was in July. July 2nd against the Rome Emperors. He went 3-for-3 with a double and two walks. Another 2-2. That is just outside and a little low for ball three. That's a great take from Robertson. Full count. Trying to take his 30th walk of the season. Worley kicks and deals the 3-2. That's a grounder off the glove of Urdaneta and into shallow right field, and that will be called a base hit. Robertson's on the board with a single. A very great effort from Urdaneta, but it goes off of his glove and into shallow right field. Sandel has to come pick it up. Robertson is 1-for-2, and that'll bring up Dennis Pierce. First pitch from Worley. Called a strike on the breaking ball. Well, when we head to Washington on Friday for the weekend series against the Wild Things, there's going to be a lot of guys on the roster that are going to have family in town just because there's a lot of guys from Washington. Or not from Washington, from Pennsylvania. Popped up into foul ground and making the catch is Cherney for out number one. I'm going to say Dennis Pierce is one of them. But Dennis Pierce from Quakertown, which is on the other side of Pennsylvania from Washington. Also, like Amani Jones, Lebanese, he's going to have some family there. Mark Black's from Pittsburgh. A lot of PA guys on the team. Ben Petschke, he's from Wexford, which is a little north of Pittsburgh. Fouled away by Quitzer. Quitzer's not from Pittsburgh or Pennsylvania. He's from Buffalo. Quitzer's last season at Buffalo in 2017, he hit 348, was an All-MAC first-team selection. Also won the MAC East Player of the Week one time. Fouled away. That was before his first season in the Pecos League. He hit 429 in the Pecos League in 2018, and he was an All-Star and also won the Home Run Derby. Little high on the fastball. Another interesting fact about Quitzer, he actually played for the Party Animals. You know, the Party Animals, they like play against the Savannah Bananas. Yeah, he did that. He played against the Savannah Bananas. That was back in 2021, though, a little bit before they became like world famous. 1-2.
Popped up into shallow left center field. Backing up is Livermore, and he'll make the catch for out number two. Those few games for the Party Animals was a season. It was before the season with Tri-City in 2021, the Valley Cats. But she had 261 in 52 games and ended up actually getting suspended for a brawl against Sussex. First pitch to Sam Linscott. Swing and a miss, and it's 0-1. Linscott 0-for-1. He lined out to Urdaneta at second base. Made a nice diving catch. Robertson still over there on first base. A little high on the fastball, and it's 1-1. Otters up 2-0 here in the top of the fourth inning. So we're already more than halfway through this one. Seven inning games. Yeah, they fly by. Just happens sometimes. Worley kicks and fires the 1-1. Check swing over to first. And he did go around. That is strike two. Andy McCauley is having words with Kenny Jackson. And I think Andy McCauley's just been thrown out of the game. So Andy McCauley was chatting with Lucas Naley over at second base. And it's pretty easy to hear what he's saying. Yelling straight in Kenny Jackson's face. Still haven't really had a tally for how many times he's been ejected this season, but he is really mad this time.

Yeah, this is one of the. This is one. He is red. He is so red. This is the. This might be the most heated I've seen Andy McCauley this season. And this is a guy that gets ejected a decent amount. He is irate. Also giving words to Mateus Pusciallo. He got thrown. He didn't get thrown out by him. He got thrown out by Kenny Jackson. So Andy McCauley's been tossed. TJ Zerowitz will make his way over to third base to coach over there, and Max Peterson's going to take over as the second in command. The usual run-of-the-mill activities for Evansville. That was the first time where I could actually sort of make out what he was saying, because not only are we really close here in the booth to the field, but also it was one of the louder ones I've heard from him. He was red as a tomato. That caused a little bit of a delay, so that means Worley is going to get a couple of warm-up pitches. Or just one, I guess, just one. Well, in past games this season, the Otters usually perform pretty well after Andy McCauley gets ejected, really rallying the team together and trying to win for their manager that got thrown out of the game. Fouled away, and it's going to remain at 1-2. So, 2-0 here in the top of the fourth inning. 1-2, two outs, runner on first after that whole delay. Thought I would, if anybody just showed up, just give you a little rundown of what's been going on. The Otters scored two runs in the top of the third inning. That's pretty much all you need to know. 1-2. Low roller over to third base. That one is going to go foul as BB will pick it up.

So the common conclusion to say here is I'm not sure Andy McCauley is a big fan of Kenny Jackson. Just a hunch, of course, just a hunch. But I'm thinking those two are not too fond of each other. One, two from Worley. Yet again, it's been a good battle with him and Linscott. Kicks and deals. Foul tip off of the padding of Journey. And we'll do it again. Two runs, three hits, one error for Evansville. On the other side, Windy City, no runs, two hits, and no errors. Landon Williman is throwing a solid three scoreless. The 1-2, yet again from Worley. That is ripped into center field for a base hit. A long battle, and Linscott wins it against Worley as he gets his first hit of the day. Overall hit number four for Evansville, and there's two on with two outs now for Mark Black at the bottom of the lineup. That's one of those at-bats that's a throw-your-controller type of at-bat when you're playing MLB The Show. It's one of those that takes a while, and then you don't even get the guy out. So it's one of the most frustrating things ever. Now we're only going to have to still try and come back from this. There are two outs, but the Otters definitely, of course, known for their two-out hitting. Mark Black's been hitting the ball well as of recent. Has a hit in 10 of his last 12 games. First pitch is a little inside for ball one. .238 average. Has 19 RBIs. The 1-0. Worley, one of the slower workers. Wasting a lot of that pitch clock time as that one hits the zone for strike one. He's already given up the two earned. Couple looks back to second base where Robertson is leading. 1-1 is low and away for ball two. Well, Worley is now giving up multiple earned runs in every start except for three. July 28th against Gateway. July 6th against Joliet. And May the 13th against Lake Erie. The only ones with one. He doesn't have a scoreless start yet this season. 2-1. Fouled away, and that will get out of play. Foul ball brought to you by Heads Construction. Choose the best, never regret it. And it's 2-2. In 2025, he walked two or fewer in every appearance. And now, in this season, he's walked two or more in 8 of 9. Still has only walked one today. 2-2. Swing and a miss for strike three. And Mark Black goes down swinging. Fourth strikeout for Worley, and that's out number three. We will head to the bottom of the fourth inning. 2-0 Evansville on the Otters Digital Network.

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Too busy looking at the handshake between Monty Jones and Marcos Gonzalez to pay attention to the read. Davaggio getting the day off, so Monty Jones is at short and Marcos is at second base. First pitch is a little inside for ball one to Victor Cherney. Cherney leading it off, then it's Serratos, and then it's Tony Livermore. 1-0. That is called a strike. Cherney reached on an error in the second inning, advanced all the way to third, but didn't come around to score, and he's heading back to the dugout. He's going to get some new grip on the bat. A few instances this season where we've seen a couple guys let go of the bat.

A really nice day out here in Crestwood. 75 degrees, a little windy, but not like Windy City windy. 1-1. Low roller over to third. Quitzer is going to bobble it at third base, and Cerny will reach. Might be called an infield single. Would have been a tough play for Quitzer. It will be called an infield hit. As reaching is Cerny for the second time in two ABs. So Cerny led off the second inning in reach. Now he leads off the fourth and reaches on a single. First pitch, grounder over to short. Imani Jones flips the second for one. On to first, a double play. Well, that's an easy way to get rid of the leadoff single. First pitch, DP, 6-4-3, and there's two down. Quickly here in the bottom of the fourth inning. As simple as you can get. Tony Livermore now with the bases empty and two away. First pitch called a strike. Livermore struck out swinging. Livermore will call his hitter's timeout. Been a solid 3 2/3 scoreless for Williman. I feel like Williman's another one of those guys like Wiltsy that plays really well in doubleheader games. 0-2 check swing. No, he did not. Otters dugout. Not a fan of that one. We already saw Andy McCauley get tossed because of a check swing call. And that other one doesn't go the way of Evansville. So that one will miss, and it's ball two. Still a chance to get out of things, though. 2-2 here to Livermore. Williman working rather quickly. There's a swing and a miss for strike three. Livermore goes down swinging for the second time. Strikeout number five for Williman. And he's gone through four scoreless here in game two of the doubleheader. We'll head to the fifth inning, 2-0. Evansville on the Otters Digital Network.

Top five, Otters up 2-0. Top of the lineup leading off for Evansville, John Ponder, Imani Jones, Logan Brown. Ponder is 1-for-2. He singled, came around to score in the third inning. Lined out to right field in his first at-bat. First pitch from Worley. Is called a strike. Been a relatively quick one so far, heading into the fifth inning. Just the two runs scored from Evansville in the third. That's the difference in this one. Outside, and it's 1-1. Nothing too crazy going on in the out-of-town scoreboard. Not too many games going on. It's just Mississippi starting at 6:01 against Schaumburg. Those poor Boomers. Speaking of Boomers, the Windy City mascot is named Boomer. Was it really a good choice for them to name their mascot after a division rival's team name? Maybe not. Maybe not. But I didn't really have a point with that. I just thought it was kind of weird. The 1-2. Schaumburg has a pretty long road trip going to Mississippi, then Gateway. Gateway just got swept by Florence after dropping both games in the doubleheader. Hank Zeisler is most likely winning Frontier League Player of the Week after hitting 8 homers this week, which, how? How does that happen? 1-2 from Worley. Rounder over to third, Jared Beebe. Toss across the diamond to first in time, and that's out number one. Now one down, that'll bring up Imani Jones. Imani Jones struck out in the first inning, got hit by a pitch in the third, advanced to third base, but did not come around to score. Did help advance the runners, though, that did end up scoring. Hitting from the left side yet again. There's some action in the Windy City bullpen. That one's high and away for ball one. They're just standing out there. No one's really throwing. One O is inside for ball two. Worley so far has thrown 4 1/3 of 2-run ball. 4 hits. 4 strikeouts, 1 walk. The 2-0. There's a fly ball into right field. Michael Sandel backs up a couple steps, and he makes the catch for out number two. That one, 95 off the bat, might have gotten pushed back by the wind. Just a tad. Logan Brown has driven in both of the only runs scored today by either side. 2-run single that brought in Ponder and Mark Black, and far the difference still in this one. And he has another base hit into right field. So Logan Brown, 2-for-3 today. 2 singles. And some more 2-out hitting for him. One on, 2 down. That'll bring up Marcos Gonzalez. The 2 runs that came in for the Otters were scored after the first 2 outs were recorded. Chris Quitzer struck out. Lynn Scott lined out to second base. Then a walk, a single, a hit by pitch, and a single brought in 2 runs. So could happen here again in the fifth inning. Marcos Gonzalez is 0-for-2, a couple of flyouts to right field. First pitch from Worley is a little low for ball one. Well, Worley hasn't given up more than 3 earned runs in his last 5 starts. 0-1.
fouled away. Windy City 19-1 when their opponent scores three or fewer runs. If this score holds, it'll be 19-2. It's a seven-inning game. Been held scoreless so far by Landon Willamette. The 0-2. Tyler Worley really waiting a while to really taking every last second of that pitch clock. You know, I've been saying the 1-2 or whatever pitch it is, and then keep forgetting that it still takes like 5 more seconds for him to actually throw the pitch. 10, 9, 8, 7. There, come on. There we go. A little high, and it's 2-2. Can't hit on a man who has a routine. Some pitchers go slow, some pitchers go fast, and some pitchers go pretty slow. 2-2. Low and away, and it's a full count. So Logan Brown's going to get a head start from first base. 3-2 with two outs. Blake Robertson standing on deck. Something we didn't see in game one, the sun is out. It was a little rainy this morning, and it was cloudy during game one, but now the sun's out, and it's mighty fine outside. 3-2, swing and a miss, and that's strike three. Tyler Worley, fifth strikeout of the day, is out number three. We will head to the bottom of the fifth inning, still 2-0 Evansville on the Otters Digital Network.

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You know, I feel like I might have to start saying some of these reads in Spanish. Maybe that'll spice things up a little bit. You know, saying the same reads every day. Maybe like a doubleheader. You know what? Wednesday, I will try to read these ad reads during game two in Spanish. Let me know how that would sound. It might sound terrible, honestly. It is 1-1 now against Urdaneta as that pitch misses low. It's Urdaneta, MacArthur, and Sandel, 9-1-2 leading off here in the bottom of the fifth inning against Willeman. The 1-1 pitch. Fouled away. Urdaneta got hit by a pitch in the thigh area, his first at-bat, so he has not recorded one yet. Just a plate appearance. Willeman, one of his three games last season, when he was with Evansville before he got put on the IL for the rest of the year, was against Windy City. That one misses high for ball two. June 15th, it was actually his last game of the season, was against Windy City. Through 3 2/3 innings, gave up a run, 4 hits, 1 walk, 3 strikeouts. That will just miss outside for ball three. Somebody warming in the pen for the Thunderbolts. Noah Manning. That's outside, and it's a walk to lead off the fifth inning. Urdaneta on first now for the top of the lineup. And immediately, the Otters bullpen is going to start getting somebody warm. Anthony Tomczak, the first man warming. MacArthur is 0-for-1, has a strikeout and a walk so far today. Runner goes. Throw to second on a hop is in time. Great tag from Amani Jones and a great throw from Mark Black on a hop.

Sandals so far today, one. Sandals so far today, one for two, singled in the first, struck out swinging in the second. Curve ball misses high. First game for Sandal. He's only missed one game this season. 3-0 as Willimon takes a deep breath. Not the end of the world if this ends up being a walk. That is called a strike, though, and it's 3-1. Vogel on deck. He's also 1-for-2. 3 hits for Windy City today. One from Sandal, one from Vogel, and one from Cherney. That will miss high for ball 4. Two walks in this inning for Willimon. And Mark Black will come out to have a mound visit with him. It would be nice for Willimon to get through 5 scoreless here and have the pen take it home the last 2 frames. Definitely worrisome in Justin Fogle. Doesn't hit too many home runs, though. He's representing the tying run. Windy City in general doesn't really hit too many home runs. They're 17th out of 18 teams with 52. Fogle hit a single in the first, grounded out to short in the third. Otters looking to keep their 2-0 lead heading to the sixth inning. Possibly extend it a little bit more for the bullpen. If the score holds until the seventh, we will see Junior Serta. In the nicest way possible, I would like to not see Junior Serta, because that means we will be up by enough to not be in a safe situation. Grounder over to second base. Marcos Gonzalez will toss to first, and Landon Willimon throws 5 scoreless in his start today. A great outing for Willimon if that's his last pitch thrown today. We'll head to the sixth inning, 2-0. Evansville on the Otters Digital Network.

Top of the sixth inning, Tyler Wehrle's day is done. He finishes with 5 innings, 5 hits, 2 earned runs, 1 walk, and 5 strikeouts, and he is the pitcher of record. We get the loss if this score holds. Noah Manning is the first guy out of the pen here in Game 2 of the doubleheader. He'll face off against Robertson, Pierce, and Kwitzer to lead off the top of the sixth. That's Robertson leading off as Manning is pitching for the second time in this series. He threw a scoreless frame back on Friday. That was also his first appearance off of the IL. First appearance since mid-May. Manning spent a lot of the season on the IL as the first pitch is fouled away. A little bit of an interesting sidearm motion when he pitches. 24-year-old from Manuka, Illinois, which is a little bit west of Joliet. So in the area. So that one misses low, and it's 1-1. Last year was in the Mariners organization. Signed a minor league deal on April 30th, 2025. Pitched 19 and two-thirds innings and then got released in August. Grounder over to second base, Urdaneta.

We'll toss it on over to first. Bullpen. Mono is outside for ball two. Anning spent a couple seasons with Iowa Western Community College before transferring to Troy, finishing out his college eligibility there. 2024 was his last season. He had a 3.9 ERA in 30 innings as the preseason All-Sun Belt team. That is high, and it's a four-pitch walk for Dennis Pierce. Second walk issued by Windy City Pitching. And the second four-pitch walk in this doubleheader for Pierce. One on, one out. Chris Kwitzer up for the third time. He's 0-for-2, struck out swinging in the third. Popped out to Livermore in the fourth. That one's going to get past Cerny, and taking second base is Dennis Pierce. That was so inside that Kwitzer hit the floor. He almost hit the floor, at least. Cerny hit the floor, that's for sure. As Pierce makes his way into scoring position. That will cause a mound visit. In 2024 with Troy, Manning had a 6-0 record. He had 11 walks compared to 26 strikeouts, 9.3 hits per nine, but still managed to hold opponents to a .265 batting average. 13 out of his 20 appearances, he didn't allow an earned run. Two saves, which is second on the team. They had a main closer. Called a strike, and it's 1-1. He also spent time in the MLB Draft League with the West Virginia Black Bears in 2024. Was originally signed with the Lake Country Dockhounds in the American Association before he got signed by Seattle. Fouled over to the Windy City dugout, and it's 1-2. They're going from somebody in Worley that works pretty slow to someone in Manning that goes relatively quickly. He's ready to go already. 1-2. High chopper over to third. BB's going to have to go quick. Throw to first is in time, and that's out number two. Advancing to third is Pierce. Linscott will try to bring in a third run for Evansville, has Pierce on third with two outs.

There's a grounder over to second base. Urdaneta will scoop it up. Toss over to first is in time, and that's out number three. So the runner gets left at third for Evansville. Still leading it, though, 2-0, as we will head to the bottom of the sixth inning on the Otters Digital Network.

Leading off here in the bottom of the sixth, BBO for two. Popped out to Mark Black. Lined out to Gonzalez. So that one's called a strike. Tom Zach, a 4.7 ERA and 15 and a third innings. He has not allowed an earned run in his last three outings. That includes a scoreless frame on Thursday against New York with three walks. He walked three, and Joe Morrissey got him out of it. The bases loaded, nobody out, and got a pop-up to Kwitzer, then a double play. Kept the ERA low. Swing and a miss for strike three, and Tom Zach gets BB to lead off the bottom of the sixth inning. Sixth K for Otters pitching, and that's out number one. 2-0 Evansville here in the bottom of the sixth inning. Just the two runs in the third inning, a two-run single from Logan Brown. Still the difference in this one. Darryl Ruiz up for the third time. He's 0 for 2 as a strikeout looking and a grounder to third. First pitch just outside, and it's 1-0. Tomczak has already pitched against Windy City twice this season. 17th of June, 2 2/3 innings, gave up a run, no earned. Two walks, three strikeouts. That one hits the zone for strike one. On the 19th, he threw two scoreless with three strikeouts. He has three strikeouts in three games, and two of them were against Windy City. 1-1. Fouled back to the netting, and it's 1-2. But Tom Zach, though, a lot of strikeouts so far this season. 11 walks, though, as well. The location sometimes a little off, but has still been very reliable out of the bullpen, which is why he's getting a decently high leverage spot here in the sixth inning. 1-2. Fouled away again. Fastball 95. If Tom Zach can get through this one, we'll see Serta for the seventh. Barring a bit of offense from the Otters in the top half. One, two. Swing and a miss for strike three. Did go around. Back-to-back Ks for Tom Zach, and that's out number two in the bottom of the sixth inning. No two down. Victor Cherney up for the third time. He's reached twice, one on an error, one on a single. Cherney, one of three guys in the lineup to reach twice today. Still only three hits for Windy City. Cherney's got one of them. Sandel has one, and Fogle has one. All of them singles today. The 1-0. Swing and a miss, and it's 1-1. Tom Zach has six scoreless outings this season.

Trying to strike out three again against Windy City. So that one's fouled away, and it's 1-2. Tomczak. Three strikeouts in five outings, and two of them have come against Windy City. One strike away from number six. 1-2. Outside on the fastball, and it's evened up at 2-2. The other three was against Gateway on the 9th, Sussex on the 12th, and Mississippi on the 26th. He struck out three, though, in four straight outings between July 9th and July 19th. Included those two games against the Bolts. 2-2. That is called strike three, and Tomczak does get his three Ks. Every outing Tomczak has had against Windy City this season has resulted in three strikeouts, and this time he strikes out the side in one inning. We'll head to the 7th, 2-0 Evansville on the Otters Digital Network.

Seventh inning, let's take a look at some of the upcoming series going on in the midweek between August 4th and August 6th. It's Ottawa facing off against Brockton. Mini City's heading to New York to play three against the Boulders. Ottawa's playing that doubleheader against Brockton. Mississippi and Lake Erie are facing off. Three-game series there. Quebec's at Tri-City. Trois-Rivières in New Jersey. Florence is all the way up in Sussex County. They're playing them, and then they're playing Brockton. That's going to be a long road trip for the Yalls. Bird Dogs are in Washington to play the Wild Things before we do over the weekend. First pitch called a strike to Mark Black. Schaumburg's in Gateway, and Joliet is going to be at Bossy Field. Should be a good series between the Slammers and the Otters. Tuesday, it's another $2 Tuesday. Of course, everything's going to be very cheap. It's going to be at 6:35 again. Make sure you pull up for that. Wednesday, it's a Country Night 2.0 in the doubleheader as that one has popped up. First base side. Making the catch out there is Ruiz for out number one. Carson Plumador, the new pitcher, gets out number one. Thursday, Thirsty Thursday, and it's Latin Heritage Night. We're celebrating Latin Heritage, of course, with the Mini Maraca giveaway to the first 500 fans, and that's another 6:35 start, so it's good.

to be a good series against Joliet before we head to Washington and play three against L for two. Got hit by a pitch. First pitch is called a strike. Lumidor, 4.76 ERA in 45 and a third innings. He's already pitched in this series. He pitched yesterday, actually. He threw a scoreless frame yesterday with a strikeout. Has a strikeout in his last 15 outings. Also, exactly one strikeout in 12 of those 15.

1-1 here to Jones. Fouled back to the netting, and it's 1-2. This is now game number 6 for Plumador against the Otters.

These two teams have played 12 games, and Plumidor has pitched in half of them. Now Ponder gets stolen base, number 27. Take a look at the replay here. Oh, never mind. Either way, Ponder, 27 of 39. He takes second base. And now a runner in scoring position with one out for Jones, who took that outside for ball two, and it's 2-2 now. Chance to get his first hit of the day and bring a run in. Fouls another one back. It might be a little upset at himself that that was definitely a good pitch to hit for him. But still manages to stay alive. As a ground ball over to short, Livermore will throw to first in time for out number two, as Imani Jones is 0-for-3 now, but Ponder will move over to third base. Well, that'll bring up Logan Brown, who's brought in the only two runs from either side today. 2-for-3. Two singles. Has already brought Ponder in with a single. Chance to do it again here and put a little cushion up for Serta. One oh. Outside, it's ball two. Fastball at 88. Plumidor doesn't throw the fastest, but still able to get the job done. High fly ball into deep right field. Going back is Sandal. He's backing up near the track, and he'll make the catch for out number three. Bottom of the seventh inning, it's Serta time, as we'll see if Junior Serta can pick up another save and split the series 2-2. 2-0 Otters here in the seventh.

Otters trying to split the doubleheader here in the bottom of the seventh inning. Junior Serta is looking for save number 12 on the year. He's at a 3.48 ERA in 33 and two-thirds innings. He's given up 13 earned runs, 12 walks compared to 36 strikeouts. And he has a two-run cushion here. It is the bottom three in the order to lead off. It's Cerrados, it's Livermore, and it's Urdaneta. Here in the bottom of the seventh. Otters three outs away from picking up their 42nd win and officially beating their win total from 2024.

bunch showed, called a strike. Toronto's 0 for 2. Bottom 3 in the order combined 0 for 4. They will win the season series against Windy City, which is crucial considering these two teams are fighting for a wild card spot. 1-2. Jack swing. Did he go? Yes, he did. Fourth straight strikeout for Otters pitching. First for Serta, and that's out number 1 in the bottom of the 7th inning.

Looking to finish the season series 8-4 against Windy City. First pitch called a strike to Livermore. Paints the corner at 95. And it's 0-1. Serta was a starter for about 2 weeks, and now he's back as the closer. Feel as though Serta thrives in the closer role. To be fair, though, he did pitch pretty well as a starter. He got 2 wins in his 3 starts. And his 3rd start where he didn't get the win, he went 3 innings, gave up 1 earned run. Check swing over, didn't go, and it's 1-2. Livermore has 2 strikeouts already today. He's 0-2. Otters close to heading home with a split. Not only the doubleheader, but the entire 4-game series. That one's fouled away. Serta so far this season is 11 for 13 on save attempts. 1-2. Livermore stays alive. Fifth time that Serta's faced off against the Thunderbolts this season. He started against him on the 19th. 5 innings, 7 hits, 4 runs, 3 earned. Got the win. It was his first win as a starter this season. Another one fouled away, and we'll do it again at 1-2. Josue Urdaneta standing on deck as Livermore keeps on fighting here in the 7th inning. Another 1-2 from Serta. And another foul. Overall, just offense stuttering here in the 2nd game of the doubleheader for Windy City. Just the 3 hits, both teams with an error. Otters up 2-0. Grounder down the first base line, foul. Either way, going to be a content bus ride home. Usually when you win, it's a happy bus ride. When you lose, it's a little bit of a quieter bus ride. If you split a doubleheader, how do you feel? You feel content? Grounder to first, that's fair. Snagged by Logan Brown. He'll tag the bag, and that is out number 2. Windy City down to their final out here in Game 2 of the doubleheader. And Game 4 of the series. This might be the last time we see Windy City this season. All 12 games coming down to this final out. Trying to get the Otters up 8-4 in the season series. First pitch grounder over to short. Amani Jones scoops it up. Throw to first. In time! And the Otters win. Great play at short from Amani Jones. As the Otters take Game 2 of the doubleheader, they shut out Windy City. And they have won their 41st game. They stay in 2nd place, just up by 0.5 game over Florence. It was a big win for the Otters. As they split the series, they split the doubleheader. But overall, win the season series against a team they're competing for in the playoff hunt. By final score of 8-4 in terms of the percentage, the season series. The final score of this game, 2-0. 2 runs, 5 hits, 1 error for Evansville. On the other side, no runs, 3 hits, 1 error. And after a pretty rough loss in game 1 of the doubleheader, game 2 goes a lot better for the guys as they take a 2-0 win. Max Peterson, another fantastic job. Being the 2nd in command after Andy McCauley gets tossed, he's really good at this thing. He's really good. Of course, TJ Zarewitz at 3rd base as well. Doing a fantastic job over there. Helped get the Otters a win. And bus ride back to Evansville after this. We have an off day tomorrow before game 1 of another 4-game series
against the Joliet Slammers. It's going to be a long one. It's going to be a fun one at Bossy Field, so make sure you pull up. It's a 6:35 start on Tuesday, then a 5:05 start Wednesday for the doubleheader, the seven-inning doubleheader, then another 6:35 on Thursday. So make sure you tune in if you aren't going to be at Bossy Fields. But for everybody here at Ozinga Field, I'm Evan Patoka. We'll see you tomorrow. We have an off day tomorrow. We'll see you Tuesday night for game one against...

run around. Your life takes its time. But the shack outside the game. And you know what I'm talking about. Just let me know if you wanna go to that whole mile on the range. They got a lot of nice girls.